0: soundtrack of Triple X, the one with Vin Diesel in it. Anyway, my name is Double D. This is the Trax Morning Show.
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0: We've got Azharuddin from LLM on the phone lines. Hello, Abang Azharuddin. Good morning to you, brother.
2: Morning, brother. How are you?
0: I'm doing good. Okay, demam bola dah habis. Sekarang we need to know what the traffic is looking like. Go for it, man.
2: All right, thanks, Double D. Good morning to all Trax FM listeners. Excuse me, I'm Azharuddin from Traffic Management Center, Lembaga Lebuh Raya Malaysia. Here your traffic update for this Tuesday morning, July 21st, 2026. Weather is reported to be fine in most areas, but morning rush hour volumes are slowing down traffic, especially along the Klang Valley. On the past heavy E1 traffic is slow from Permatan Pauh to Prai, Juru to Plaza to Juru Auto City, and from the Sungai Buloh Hospital to Sungai Buloh. Meanwhile, on the Penang Bridge E26 and the Sultan Abdul Aziz Muazzam Shah Bridge E28 is clear in postbound. On the Klang Valley, traffic is low on the NKVE E1 from Setia Alam to Shah Alam and Sungai Buloh to Bukit Lanjan. On the Plus Highway E2, expect delays from Putra Mahkota to Bangi and after the Sungai Besi to Plaza heading into the city centre. Delays are at the Plus Highway E5 from Bukit Rimah to Haikom, Sifil to Kewajipan. On the Elite Highway E6, traffic is slow from Putrajaya to Putrahike, UFJ to Sifil and along the Putrajaya link from Setia Eco Grids to Putrajaya. The Grand Saga Highway E7 is slow from PGA to Taman Connaught. On the Best Raya E9, travel is slow from Serdang Lama to Mainz Utara, Salat Selatan to the city and the Lok Yuto Plaza to Jalan Istana. Slow zone affect the NTE Highway E10 from Pantai Dalam to Angkasa Puri, Taman Maju Jaya to Jalan Temple, Kuchai Lama to Pantai Dalam Barat Tol and Sunway Pyramid to Kewajipan. On the LDT E11, traffic is slow from Puchong Utama to Puchong Intan, Puchong Intan to the Cable Bridge, Jalan Majlis to SS2 and Pencala Tol to TTDI. The Atli Highway E12 is slow from Jalan Jelatek to Datuk Keramat Tol Plaza. The LKSA E13 is slow from Persiaran Anggrek Mokara to Kota Kemuning and Sri Muda Tol to Jugi Perak Roundabout. Expect delays on the Third Highway E18 from Country Hike to Unit 10 and on the Fifth Highway E19 from Ion Ampang to LRT Ampang. The Spring Highway E23 is slow from Damansara Tol to Kayuara. The SKVE E26 is slow from Unit 10 to IOI City Mall. On the Duke Highway E33 is heavy from Sri Gombak to Sentul Pasar Tol and the GCE Highway E55 is slow from Bukit Jelutong to the Jalan Montfort. Along the Second Link Highway E3, travel is slow from the Tanjung Kupang Tol Plaza to CIQ Sultan Abu Bakar and across the bridge at kilometer negative 1.1 to CIQ Tuas. The Johor Causeway E2 is also heavy from the CIQ Sultan Iskandar heading into the CIQ Woodland. Finally, traffic is flowing smooth in the both direction on the KL Karak Highway as well as LPT1 and LPT2 E8 so far this morning. A quick safety reminder, please stay focused on the road and maintain a safe distance from the vehicle ahead. Always use your turn signal before changing lanes to everyone's right safely. 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That's all for now. I'm Azharuddin. Back to you, Double D, on the 3 FM. Thank you.
0: Thank you very much, Azharuddin. 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

Janet Jackson Escapade, Trax FM's morning show. Good morning, Malaysia. 22 minutes past 8. Hello, hi. Good morning to you, my dear friend. If you're stuck in traffic, take it easy. Don't stress out. You'll get there in no time. I'm sure you use the route every day, but unless there's something out of the ordinary, I'll be here to help you and update you on what's going on. So anyways, there's a new study that found if you're planning on heading to the gym first before going for that meeting of yours or work perhaps, well, smell of chocolate may help boost workout performance. The smeller, we're talking about the smell of chocolate, not gobbling down a whole chocolate bar. So researchers found that men who inhaled, again, the scent of dark chocolate before and during a fasted weight session completed 18 more reps on average than those who did not smell at all, or they smelled plain water. Okay, so milk chocolate helped, adding 9 reps, and chocolate scents seemed to reduce hunger, especially dark chocolate, which was linked to greater feelings of fullness. And the researchers say the results are preliminary, folks. It is not concrete, but the findings suggest that simple whiff of chocolate could help gym goers push through. Because some of us wake up in the morning, probably have a protein shake or no, or maybe still fasting and an empty stomach, and then you want to hit the gym to work out. Someone once told me, if you want to hit the gym, you need to have some energy. You go in there with an empty stomach, means how? Then you end up eating the chocolate. That's it. People ask you to smell the chocolate, but you end up eating it to get the energy, and then you go work out. It works as well. This one goes out to Kakak Aida Tahir.

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Want to send a special dedication or just drop a shout out? Hit us up on WhatsApp at 011-6279-9030. That's right, 011-6279-9030. 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

Simply Red, Sunrise, Trax FM's morning show. Well, the sun is out and about. I just stepped out for a little while. It is nice, bright and sunny. Well, I think if you're planning on doing the laundry in the morning, if you're like working from home, I guess this is the best time to do it, right? And then I stumbled upon this really cool article here about arguments. We all have arguments every single day. Some of them involve an argument with yourself. Okay, I'm sure you've done that. But one way or another, we do have arguments. And psychologists say, according to them, and a well-being coach as well, her name is Angela Cook. She says it's often not the disagreement itself that harms in a relationship, but the way couples treat each other during the argument itself. So she says to avoid these six common habits that may quietly damage trust, communication, and long-term happiness when arguing. So how do we argue? So she says six common habits to avoid. You don't go and argue with your boss this morning, okay? First up, contempt. Number one, eye rolling, sarcasm, mocking may seem harmless, but they make a partner feel belittled and are considered one of the biggest predictors of relationship breakdown. You want to fight with them, fight it out proper. Argue, not fight. Sorry. Take it back. Argue properly, but don't roll your eyes and fill it with sarcasm, okay? Next up, number two, stonewalling. Going silent or walking away without resolving the issue can leave the other person feeling rejected and emotionally abandoned. Okay. Number three, personal attacks. Phrases like you always or you never. These things,

0: and Khadija, the other three, of how one should argue and six common habits to avoid in an argument.
1: Shine bright like a diamond.
0: Yes, diamonds don't shine, right? They sparkle. Shine. Let's not argue here. Like a diamond.

Rihanna. Well, Diamond Shine or Sparkle. Here's an argument there by itself. You're just joining in. Good morning to you, my dear friend. Top of the morning and welcome to Trax Morning Show. You're hanging out with me, Double D. And I'm talking about how to argue. I'm not asking you to go there and have an argument outright. But this, according to well-being coach Angela Cook, she says to avoid the six common habits when it comes to arguing, which can quietly damage trust, communication, and long-term happiness. We're talking about in the relationship here, okay? So the first one was contempt, is eye-rolling, sarcasm, mocking them. Stay away from it. Stonewalling. What this means is going silent or walking away from that argument. Don't do that because you make the person feel rejected. Third one, personal attacks. Phrases like, you always, or you never. You criticize the person instead of the behavior. The person, not the behavior. So stay away from those. Now, moving on to number four. This one in relationship, okay? Or even in a workspace environment. Break up threats. So in a relationship, you like want to call it quits. In an office, you want to quit too. So saying that I'm done, or maybe we should split in the heat of the moment can create lasting insecurity. And even if you don't mean it, sometimes out of anger, we say the silliest and dumbest things, but then we regret. Some of us regret and immediately retract and apologize and say that, sorry, I never meant it that way. You can do that. Keeping score. Some people, right, they just like to keep tabs on the mistakes that one person has done. Sometimes no credit is given when some or the same very same person does something good or outstanding. They just keep score, and bringing up old mistakes during a new argument shifts the focus away from resolving the current problem and discourages openness. So as the saying goes, past is past, okay? Leave the past behind and let's move forward. And the last one on this list is assuming motives. Telling your partner they did it on purpose turns the discussion into an argument over intention instead of finding a solution. So these are things to avoid, if at all, the next time you get yourself involved in an argument. All right? You heard it from Mila. I got this off this well-being coach, Angela Cook. Quote her, not me. Trax FM.

Stardust, music sounds better with you. This is me, Double D, Trax FM's morning show. In exactly 10 minutes, we're going to be breaking for the news with my man, Peter Carlos. And before I let you go, before everyone takes a break, just to let you know that there's going to be some road closure in congestion. Hang on 1 second, because it's going to be a run. For those of you who use the NPE Daily, this time we let you know, there's going to be the IJM Allianz Duo Highway Challenge 2026. So part of the NPE will be closed to make way for this run, which is set to happen on the 2nd of August, which is a Sunday in 2 weeks from now. So the roads are going to be closed from 11 p.m. on the 1st of August till 10 a.m. on the 2nd of August. So for those of you who are going to be using the NPE, please do take note. Don't be caught off guard saying, oh, I'm going to go somewhere, I'm going to use the NPE, and boom, you get diverted. Because they're expecting 15,000 participants to take part in this run. So it's happening on the 2nd of August, but the road will be closed at 11 p.m. on the 1st.

1st of August. And then the run will start, I'm assuming, at 3 or 4 in the morning. And then by 10 in the morning, everything should be restored and back to normal. Alrighty. Coming up, we've got the news at 10 o'clock. And quick shout-out goes out to Little Marvin. Hello, Little Marvin. How are you doing, Marvin? You're in the backseat of your car, of your dad's car, and he's like, oh, I'm sending him to preschool. I say, what song would you like to listen to? He said, "You, if you can play this lah." I don't have Cocomelon, but Marvin, you have a wonderful day in school, okay? Have fun, play with your friends, and learn new stuff. Like, for

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0: Assalamu alaikum. Good morning and salam Malaysia Madani. It's our main news at 9, the headlines. Malaysia's total trade up 44.7% to 340.9 billion ringgit in June 2026. And IRC 2026 kicks off to strengthen Malaysia's digital regulatory framework, online safety. The news info. Well, Malaysia's trade performance continued to strengthen in June 2026, growing by 44.7% to 340.9 billion ringgit from 235.6 billion ringgit a year earlier on sustained growth in both exports and imports. In a statement, the Department of Statistics Malaysia stated that Malaysia's exports expanded 45.4% to 177.9 billion ringgit and imports rose 43.9% to 163 billion ringgit, with the trade surplus surging by 64.9% to 14.9 billion ringgit in the month reviewed. And Chief Statistician Siti Aisha Ahmad said the increase in exports is supported by growth in both re-exports and domestic exports. Communications Minister Dato' Sri Fahmi Fadil today launched the Communications Ministry Strategic Plan 2026-2030, which will serve as a guide for the implementation of the Ministry's policies, strategies and programs in line with the aspirations of the 13th Malaysia Plan and the Malaysia Madani Agenda. Well, he said the Strategic Plan sets out a wide range of objectives and programs that will be prioritised by the Ministry and all agencies under its purview.
1: Matlamatnya adalah yang saya sebutkan dan program-program bawah kementerian akan mula sedang dilaksanakan berlandaskan plan strategik ini, dan saya percaya isu-isu yang banyak diterima oleh pihak Kementerian Komunikasi dan juga agensi-agensi dan jabatan-jabatan akan diberikan fokus melalui plan strategik ini.
0: And met by reporters after the monthly assembly at the ministry in Putrajaya, well, he added that there are three key priorities, namely better internet, more creative content and more accurate information. Meanwhile, the International Regulatory Conference, or IRC 2026, kicked off today, serving as a key platform for Malaysia to strengthen its digital regulatory landscape amid the rapid evolution of artificial intelligence and growing online safety concerns. The two-day conference, organized by the Malaysian Communications and Multimedia Commission, or MCMC, is themed Shaping the Next Digital Era, Regulation, Resilience and Trust. Communications Minister Dato' Sri Fahmi Fadil is scheduled to officiate the opening ceremony this morning. The Malaysian Communications and Multimedia Commission, MCMC, has activated its network monitoring centre to oversee complaints involving communications and multimedia services during the 16th Negeri Sembilan state election. In a statement, MCMC said the public could report issues involving mobile and internet coverage, telecommunication service quality, service disruptions and online content related to the 3R issues, which is religion, race and the royal institution. And according to MCMC, the Network Monitoring Centre will also receive complaints on other matters that fall within the Commission's jurisdiction. In a related development, Prime Minister and Pakatan Harapan PH Chairman Dato' Sri Anwar Ibrahim is expected to join the campaign trail for the 16th Negeri Sembilan state election this Wednesday. And PH Negeri Sembilan Chairman Dato' Sri Aminuddin Harun said Dato' Sri Anwar is scheduled to join several PH campaign events in Sikaman and Paroi alongside party leadership and election machinery. And he said Dato' Sri Anwar's absence from tonight's PH Negeri Sembilan manifesto launch is not an issue. Meanwhile, Post Malaysia Berhad under DRB Highcom Berhad remains focused on reducing losses through its transformation plan supported by network rationalisation, expansion of digital channels and prudent management of its cost base and revenue mix. The Ministry of Communications said Post Malaysia improved its financial performance, reducing its net loss to 19.5 million ringgit for the first quarter of 2026 from 41.5 million ringgit in the same period last year. In a written response published on the Parliament website yesterday, this reduction is the lowest quarterly loss in 4 years, supported by increased revenue from digital certificate and printing services, a stronger performance in the aviation segment and reduced losses in the postal services segment. Well, the slope strengthening and riverbank repair project in Kampung Sungai Kayu Ara and Kampung Champaka will be implemented to overcome the problem of flash floods in the capital. Damansara Member of Parliament Gobind Singh Dio said that the weakening of the bank structure has been identified as the main cause of the increased risk of flooding every time there is heavy rain.
2: Dinding tebing ini tidak kuat, ianya tidak beberapa selamat dan oleh yang sedemikian kita telah pun melaksanakan kerja-kerja sambilan ya, mana kita ini meletakkan piling sheet ini untuk memastikan bahawa cerung itu masih kukuh.
0: He also urged the Irrigation and Drainage Department to ensure that the implementation of the project runs smoothly. In other news, the proposal to create a special fund for NGOs and abandoned animal shelters is ready for the government to consider. The move is to strengthen animal welfare management and reduce the burden on pet owners. Now, the Prime Minister's political secretary, Dr. Osman Abedin, said the fund will allow NGOs and shelters to apply for assistance according to the set SOPs.
3: Mereka ni tak ada dana. 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
0: Dato' Osman Abedin. Well, coming up, US launches fresh strikes as explosions reported across Iran. Well, explosions were reported across several parts of Iran late Monday as the U.S. launched a fresh round of strikes against the country, and state broadcaster IRIB reported an explosion in Bandar Abbas, the capital of the southern Hormozgan province. And the semi-official Fars news agency said explosions were heard over Qasem Island and nearby waters, while another blast was reported in Sirik, also in Hormozgan. Iran's official IRNA news agency reported an explosion in Shiraz in southern Fars province. Well, it said 14 explosions were heard over the southeastern cities of Chabahar and Konarak in Sistan and Balochistan province during the preceding hours. Meanwhile, the Saudi-led coalition in Yemen said that it would take necessary measures to protect its commercial vessels in the Bab al-Mandab Strait and respond firmly to any threats after the Houthi group's earlier announcement of a maritime ban on Saudi shipping. Coalition spokesperson Turki al-Malki said in a statement on social media platform X that the Joint Forces Command of the coalition is taking all necessary and decisive operational measures in line with international law to protect coalition vessels passing through the strait. Elsewhere, at least 27 people died after a ferry capsized off the coast of Guyana. Prime Minister Mark Phillips said Monday as the small South American nation mourned the tragedy. 69 people aboard the MV Barima have been rescued since the vessel flipped over on Saturday night, as Phillips told reporters, adding that 83 more remained missing. The aging ferry was traveling from the capital Georgetown to Guyana's island Essequibo region when it returned. In sports, Spain's World Cup winning football team was welcomed by King Felipe VI after returning home from its triumph in the US, with the monarch hailing the squad's epic victory and describing it as a legendary and historic team. Now, the king praised Spain's World Cup triumph as a culmination of a true odyssey and urged the team to savor the celebrations. Felipe also thanked the squad on behalf of all Spaniards and noted that Spain now holds both the men's and women's World Cup titles. And finally, most of Argentina's football team landed back home Monday as thousands of fans waited to welcome them following their 1-0 loss to Spain in the World Cup final. The Argentine Football Association said earlier that some squad members would not be on the flight, and star Lionel Messi was not seen descending from the aircraft in images just broadcast on local television. Well, coach Lionel Scaloni and the rest of the team were welcomed with a red carpet outside the aircraft and a military band. And folks, to end the bulletin, let's recap the headlines. Malaysia's total trade up 44.7% to 340.9 billion ringgit in June 2026. And the IRC 2026 kicks off to strengthen Malaysia's digital regulatory framework, online safety.

And that concludes the main news at 9, prepared by Aida Tahir. Thanks for listening and thank you so much for turning us on. Malaysia Madani, kesejahteraan dinikmati. To enjoy the lovely morning on Tracks with Double D.

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0: put a smile on your face. 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

something happen on the way to heaven. This is Strikes FM's morning show. My name is Double D. Good morning, Malaysia. 28 minutes past 9. Hello, hi. You know, earlier in the last hour, I spoke about argument and things that we should avoid if we plan not plan on engaging. Nobody does that, but if you do, the 6 traits to avoid, right? Well, this next news, I hope I don't start any arguments or fight here, lah. But I got this off this site called Study Finds, okay? Okay? I'm just sharing this with you. A new British study debunks the idea that women are better multitaskers than men. Hold up, calm down, everybody. Hold your horses. Well, except for in one key area. There's so much fear sharing this news, lah. That one key area is talking. So researchers at Brunel University in London had 78 volunteers complete 5 tasks at once. This includes a cooking challenge while answering questions. Men and women performed equally well on 4 out of the 5 tasks, but men answered far fewer questions. Now, on the other plus side, when men did respond, their answers were just as fast and accurate as the women. Now, in a follow-up experiment, observers judged the quieter men as less capable, even though their overall performance matched of the women. Now, suggesting that silence, not multitasking ability, may fuel the long-standing stereotype that women are better multitaskers. Huh, Didi, what does this all mean? Basically, we're all the same, all right? Tabaya. But I know, I cannot agree with this study, la. I've seen some of my own friends who cannot multitask, and one of them is me. I can't. I try.

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Debbie Gibson, Electric Youth. This is Trax FM's morning show. My name is Double D. Hello, hi. If you just tuned in, welcome to the program. I've got about 20 minutes left of the show. And today is actually... when's the last time you tarik tali, okay? Tug of War Day. Today is Tug of War Day, the annual celebration of the sport in which two teams hold opposite end of a large rope and they attempt to pull the others towards them in order to win. Okay? We've tried this. I don't know when's the last time I tried pertandingan tarik tali lah. And then it is also Junk Food Day. Well, if you feel like having junk food once in a blue moon, then it's fine, but not every day, okay? Once a month, I am okay with it. And then this one. Invite an alien to live with you day, if at all they choose to visit us. And if they are nice looking and they are friendly, I wouldn't mind. But why today? And the reason, because it is to celebrate a TV show. If you remember back in the day, Nano Nano, Mock and Mindy, starring Pam Dober as Mindy and Robin Williams as Mork, an alien from Planet Ork, whom Mindy invited to live with her. His spaceship was an egg. I remember this. And the day takes place on the late Robin Williams' birthday, 1951 to 2014. So, if an alien visited you, what would you do? I say, please, dipersilakan, give him the sambal and then he will faint. We wouldn't know, right? When I come back, I've got my list of whack facts and then I'm out of here, baby. 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

Madonna, Papa Don't Preach. Well, you missed the halftime show. You can check all the action on YouTube. It's already there. The World Cup Finals halftime show. Everybody was there, including Madonna. And yeah, that part of the performance is quite questionable. Anyways, my list of whack facts before I say bye to you. Because we got man, Autobot is coming on after the news at 10. So first, my list of whack facts goes a little something like this today. The sound of a human yell would take 3.5 hours to travel from New York to San Francisco. Really? How did they do this? How did they achieve this? How did they count this? The longest ever wedding veil was the same length as 63.5 football fields. Wow. Whose wedding? I'm not too sure. Can Google that one. At any given moment, there are about an average of about 10,000 planes up in the sky. And tiramisu, the word, translates to take me to heaven in Italian. So if you didn't know, tiramisu is Italian, okay? And then, a man once survived on pizza alone for 25 years. Can you do that? I could survive on chicken rice alone. And in Greece, children leave teeth for the tooth fairy by throwing them onto the roof. Here, I was asked to bury it. Yeah, apparently something will grow out of it. I don't know. I just buried all my tooth. I didn't put anything under the pillow. I didn't get any money for it. Yes, but I buried my tooth.

deep thought today, okay? Goes a little something like this. The point is not to pay back kindness, but to pass it on instead. For your very deep. I'll be back tomorrow, folks. Enjoy the Tuesday. Yes, it is a Tuesday. And before you know it, it's going to be the weekend all over again.

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2: Good morning, Salam Aliza Badali, the news at 10. Well, savings generated from the targeted RON 95 petrol subsidy mechanism are not being retained solely as a fiscal surplus. Now, the Ministry of Finance said the savings from the subsidy rationalisation has enabled the government to increase targeted assistance for the majority of Malaysians. And the government has also announced several measures to ensure the security of essential goods supply and support food producers through the ploughing incentive for paddy farmers and the paddy harvesting incentive. The Malaysian Communications and Multimedia Commission, MCMC, has activated its Network Monitoring Centre to oversee complaints involving communications and multimedia services during the 16th Negeri Sembilan state election. In a statement, MCMC said the public could report issues involving mobile and internet coverage, telecommunications service quality, service disruptions and online content related to 3R issues. And according to MCMC, the Network Monitoring Centre will also receive complaints on other matters that fall within the Commission's jurisdiction. The Kedah Regional Development Authority, Kedah, will continue to strengthen its program planning and implementation, or 4P, committee as a key grassroots leadership body to drive social, economic and human capital development across all Kedah village settlements. Kedah Chairman Dato' Sri Mazhar Khalid said the appointment of the 840-member 4P committee carries a significant responsibility to serve the community voluntarily, foster unity and support Kedah in planning and implementing rural development programs. Three men died after a 5-ton lorry carrying chicken crashed into a trailer parked on the side of the road on the east-west highway, Tanah Merah, early this morning. The deceased were the lorry driver, Nur Aziman Abdul Aziz, 42, and two passengers, Muhammad Zakwan Muhammad Nur, 16, and Muhammad Haikal Hanifa, 29 years old. And the Kelantan Fire and Rescue Department spokesman said all three victims were found trapped in the lorry, where firefighters had to extricate all the victims before they were confirmed dead at the scene. And finally in sports, national powerlifter Brian Junensi Gustin has set his sights on winning a gold medal in his debut at the Glasgow 2026 Commonwealth Games, while determined to emerge as the best athlete in the 88-kilogram category. Well, the brother of national powerlifter Bonnie Bunyao Gustin said the opportunity to compete with his younger brother at the prestigious Games has fueled his passion to give his best performance and realize his dream. And that concludes the bulletin prepared by Alif Harris. Thanks for listening and thank you so much for turning us on. Malaysia Madani, kesejahteraan dinikmati. Thanks for being with us and it's time for Tracks Midday Buzz.

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A to Z, it did Gembo Gembo, 16 minutes past 10. Good morning, Malaysia. 21st of July, lovely, lovely Tuesday. All to hear with you up till 3 p.m. on Tracks Midday Buzz. And of course, in this hour, I'm going to share with you some local headlines and much more. And the interview feature of the day, well, I'm going to give you more details on that in just a bit. For now, Sophie B. Hawkins, As I Lay Me Down, right here on Tracks. Good morning, Malaysia. It felt like

0: Walk properly, la. What's this?
1: Unless you have eyes at the back of your head, you never know what's coming. Until it's too late. So always walk facing the traffic. You can make a difference.

Hello, it's Ray here. Please get nice and comfortable and lock your phones, because the story is about to begin. Ladies and gentlemen, I'm gonna tell you about one of the many men. Name is irrelevant, height is irrelevant. He was 1 out of 10, I wish that I knew it then. I'm still recovering.

0: after his Oscar-winning performance, I left the room and never saw him again.
1: Ray with a song called Oscar-winning Tears. Bring the time to 26 minutes past 10. Good morning, Malaysia. Hope you're having a wonderful Tuesday, the 21st of July. Now, here's something that's got people talking. Now, with more reports of bullying, violence, and students struggling with mental health, experts say schools may need more professional counselors. And right now, the average ratio is one school counselor for every 500 students. I mean, everybody has 24 hours a day. If you have one counselor in one school trying to help out 500 students almost every day, that's literally quite crazy. Now, experts say today's challenges go beyond discipline. Students may be dealing with anxiety, depression, trauma, or cyberbullying. And these often need specialized support. And the suggestion is give school counselors more time to focus on students, bring in more mental health professionals, and make it easier for young people to ask for help. Do you think so? I think so as well. So, yeah, mental health is a real thing. All you got to do is try to deal with it the best way you can.

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2: This message brought to you by Trax FM.

Tate McGree, Run for the Hills, 38 minutes past 10. Good morning, Malaysia. Now, looks like Malaysians aren't wasting any time with the Buti Diesel subsidy. In just 10 days, more than 300,000 eligible drivers have already benefited from it. And if you own a pickup or a Jeep, here's some good news. Over 209,000 owners have been approved for an extra 100 liters of diesel every month. Now, if you're eligible and haven't signed up yet, hey, why not, right? In the meantime, this song by BTS has got me going. I don't know why, it just sounds good. Spring Day, right here in Tracks. Good morning, Malaysia.

0: evolving to the song called Sunny Came Home right here on Tracks, 51 minutes past 10. Good morning, Malaysia. Now, happening on the 23rd to 26th of this month from 9 a.m. to 11 p.m. at Dataran Undang Gala Teluk Intan in Perak is the Temasya Budaya Perak 2026. And fortunately, we managed to get in touch with Siti Nur Saidah binti Mat Desa. She's the Cultural Officer, Department of National Cultural and Arts, JKKN Perak. So, can you please tell us what is this event all about?
1: Temasya Budaya Perak 2026 is a celebration of everything that makes Perak special, bringing together our arts, culture, heritage, traditional food, music and local communities in one exciting event. This year's festival also highlights the unique Tarian Bubu as the main theme of our opening performance, celebrating one of Perak's traditional cultural treasures through a fresh and creative stage presentation. It's a great opportunity for visitors to experience the true identity of Perak while enjoying a fun and family-friendly atmosphere.
0: And what are

0: Some of the interesting activities and experiences that visitors should look forward to at the Temasya Budaya Perak this year.
1: There's truly something for everyone. Visitors can enjoy attractions like Super Dupa, explore Perak's tourism highlights, learn about the history of the traditional Dabus dance, watch live wood carving demonstrations, and experience cultural performances, traditional games, and delicious local food throughout the festival.
0: Well, we can't say no to that. And so for those who want to plan their visit, where can they actually get more information about the program, schedule and activities?
1: Just follow JKKN Perak on Facebook, Instagram and TikTok. Mm. We'll be sharing the latest program schedule, performance lineups, activity updates and important announcements on our official social media platforms.
0: So aside from the food, why should people, especially those who have never been to Perak, make time to visit the Temasya Budaya Perak 2026?
1: If you're visiting Perak for the first time, Temasya Budaya Perak 2026 is the perfect place to experience the state's culture, heritage, food and performances all in one location. It's a fun and memorable experience for families, friends and visitors of all ages.
0: Well, thank you so much to Siti Nur Saidah binti Mat Desa, the cultural officer from the Department of National Culture and Arts, JKKN in Perak. So once again, it's happening on the 23rd to 26th of July 2026 from 9 a.m. to 11 p.m. at Dataran Udang Galah, Teluk Intan in Perak. So if you have time, head over there. All right, in the meantime, we've got the news coming up with Mr. Pete, and I'll be back after with a special interview of the day. So stick around right here in Tracks. Leaving you with Ellie Goulding.

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1: Good morning. Salam Aliza Badani. The world news. Well, Lebanese President Joseph Aoun is set to meet with his U.S. counterpart Donald Trump in Washington as pressure builds for Beirut to disarm Hezbollah, Israel's key condition before withdrawing from South Lebanon. It comes a day after the United States, which has sponsored negotiations between Lebanon and Israel, announced the start of the implementation of an agreement granting the Lebanese army control over pilot zones in southern Lebanon. U.S. President Donald Trump signed orders to impose new 50% tariffs on many Canadian goods, claiming discriminatory treatment by Ottawa against American alcohol, automobile, and dairy products. Now, the White House said the tariffs take effect in 30 days and cover a wide range of goods. Now, Trump tapped a little-known legal provision for the new duties, which allows officials to take action against countries set to engage in discriminatory trade practices. Well, still on Trump, the president warned Iran that it would pay many times over for every American soldier killed, as the top Iranian leader said the conflict has escalated into a full-scale war. Now, as the United States announced a new round of strikes against the Islamic Republic, Tehran's Yemeni allies, the Houthi rebels, threatened to broaden the war even further by announcing they would blockade Saudi ports. Now, Trump issued his latest warning to Tehran in a post on Truth Social following the deaths of three more U.S. soldiers, bringing the total number of confirmed American fatalities in the war to 17. Meanwhile, the United Nations urged immediate de-escalation amid renewed fighting and rising tensions across West Asia. Speaking at a press briefing in New York, UN spokesperson Stefan Dujarric said the organization was concerned by the resurgence of hostilities and renewed escalation across much of the region.
2: That we are indeed concerned by the resurgence of hostilities and renewed escalation across much of the region. Immediate de-escalation is essential. And as a reminder, as in any conflict, the protections of civilian and civilian objects is critical. Vital infrastructure on which civilians rely for survival, including hospitals and water supplies, must be spared. All parties must respect their obligation under international humanitarian law, including the principles of distinction, proportionality, and precaution.
1: The United Kingdom's new Prime Minister, Andy Burnham, pledged in his first address from Downing Street to deliver the biggest changes in British politics and the economy in four decades. While speaking from the podium outside the Prime Minister's official residence, he said the new government will make the moment a circuit breaker for Britain, bringing forward the biggest changes in the last 40 years, a new political model and a new economic model. French lawmakers are expected to approve a bill banning social media access for children under 15, putting France at the forefront of similar efforts in the European Union. Parliamentarians from the upper and lower houses reach a compromise on the bill's text on Monday, paving the way for a vote on its final adoption, which is expected to pass despite criticism from parties on the left. Moving on to sports, former England forward and manager Kevin Keegan has died at the age of 75, and Keegan, a star of Liverpool's 1970s side, who also played for Hamburg SV before becoming an adored figure on Tyneside as both a player and manager of Newcastle United. Well, Keegan's family in Newcastle announced in January that the two-time European Footballer of the Year was undergoing cancer treatment without disclosing details of his illness. In June, Keegan, who was nicknamed King Kev and Mighty Mouse, and was one of the most influential figures of his generation in English football, revealed he had stage 4 cancer. And finally, thankful fans gathered on Monday to welcome home Argentina's team, although soccer star Lionel Messi was absent. The Argentine Soccer Association said part of the team and coaching staff would return to Argentina on Monday, but media reported that Messi and Rodrigo De Paul would instead travel to Florida, where they play for Inter Miami. Argentine media reported that the team was not in the mood for celebrations, although Argentine President Javier Milei had said that a holiday would be declared whenever the players decided to celebrate their return. And that concludes the world news, edited by Aida Tahir. Thank you so much for listening and turning us on. We hope you a lovely day ahead and wish you a fantastic day. Take care, stay safe. And Malaysia Madani, kesejahteraan dinikmati.

0: Bisab on Hatan right here on Tracks, 15 minutes past 11. Good morning, Malaysia. On to here with you up till 3 p.m. And as promised, the interview feature of the day has to do something with mental health. And in the studios right now, we have a special guest named Dr. Madiha Fuad. And she is the founder and CEO of Plus Vibes. And we're talking about the rise of mental health issues and growth of Plus Vibes mental health app. So good morning, Doctor.
1: Good morning. How are you?
0: I'm fine. Thank you so much for coming to the studio. And I know that you're kind of very busy as well.
1: No, it's an absolute honor.
0: Now, if you'd like to join the conversation, we are currently live on Facebook, also on YouTube, and on TikTok as well. So if you'd like to give us some loves, those hearts, shares, please do so. And if you have any questions, you can leave a comment down there or give us a call at 03-2282-5491 or 03-2282-4746. Now, Dr. Madiha Fuad. Now, she was named among the Women of the Future Global 50 Rising Stars in ESG, one of Malaysia's top 30 women of excellence, and received the ASEAN Women an Entrepreneur of the Year Award. But today, we're here to talk about the founder and CEO of Plus Vibes. For the benefit of our listeners, Plus Vibes is a digital mental health platform.
1: Yeah.
0: And if you can download it on the App Store or Play Store right now and just check it out. And it has provided support for nearly 100,000 individuals, making mental health care more accessible and inclusive. So thank you very much to you, Doctor, and your team as well for making this possible. Firstly, congratulations. Secondly, 100,000 individuals.
1: Alhamdulillah.
0: And it's growing as it is.
1: Yeah.
0: How do you do it? You know, see, everybody has 24 hours a day. And this app has been going, what, 6 years?
1: Yeah, or 6 years.
0: 6 years
1: this
0: already?
1: This will be our sixth year.
0: I mean, how do you do it?
1: No, I think it's the right team. It's passion. It's really having that purpose. And every single day we see the people that we impact, the feedback that we get. Some good, some bad. And that's how we try to improve every single day. And for me, I think it really is about reading the good ones, because whatever you do, you really want to impact people's lives positively. I think everyone has a purpose in this life. And for us, when we read that, the number of lives that we save, the number of people we motivate, the self-esteem that we build back, it really means a lot to us. Yeah.
0: Can you go walk us through the life of Madiha before the doctor?
1: Okay.
0: Until you reach that doctor stage, until you reach as a founder and CEO, entrepreneur, extraordinaire. So bring us through the life of Madiha.
1: My father was a diplomat, so we moved around overseas. I would say that was very tough for me, because every 3 years you would have to start a new life, make new friends, learn new languages. And then when I was 19, I came back to Malaysia, went to UiTM Shah Alam, took journalism to really learn Malay, because didn't know how to speak Malay lah masa tu.
0: Oh.
1: And then because I took journalism, my first job was a business journalist. And I think that was the first moment that really sparked me into wanting to become a CEO. But little did I know that being a founder and being a CEO is two different things. Because being a founder, you have to start everything from scratch. You don't have your own SOPs, even things as small as MC policy, AL, what do you do in terms of running different departments? You have to have your systems, your structure. And to be honest, that was the toughest part.
0: And everything, you started from below?
1: Yes.
0: You didn't have any friends or to help you out?
1: No, because I think the community of the startup wasn't as strong then because of COVID. So we started during COVID. How can we meet people and talk to people and really learn from other people? Now it's so much more stronger, which is why I mentor a lot of new founders now, because I really feel, for me, when I had a mentor 3 years after we started Plus Vibes, that's what really shaped my structure for Plus Vibes. But then again, it really is about building the right team.
0: Mm-hmm. So, yeah. And how did you even try to build that right team? What is the thought process when you wanted to bring somebody into the company?
1: Okay, so we have a very specific criteria, and that is that you are mentally resilient and strong enough to help other people. Because again, every single one of us goes through life challenges, but it really is about you overcoming that and wanting to contribute to the larger mass market. And for us, when we interview, it's like, okay, why? Why become part of a mental health company? And people will share their own personal stories, whether it's for themselves, whether it's for their mothers or people who they've seen suffered, and them wanting to make a difference. And that's our main criteria in joining Plus Vibes. Mm-hmm. We have over 300 Vibers, our operational team, our tech team. We've grown over the years, and every single one of us has that real passion in our hearts that we want to help people.
0: Does it sometimes get a little bit too overwhelming? From before, it's overwhelming already, but you managed to get through it, the challenges. But do you think that with this Plus Vibes, the origin towards it, does it reach its pinnacle right now, or do you feel that there needs to be more need to be done?
1: Well, you know, as a founder, there's always more things to be done, and there's always more things to improve. Every time I see a new feature on a global app, for example, I'm thinking, wow, Malaysia will benefit from this. Southeast Asia will benefit from this. Let me try to develop this. Is it hard? Yes. Is it expensive? Super. Do I have the right structure to develop it? No, because even for me, I learned how to use Figma. So if you're familiar, Figma is how you design mobile apps. I learned to design Figma from scratch. Why? So that I can communicate with my app developers better. Because if I just say, oh, let's create this feature like this, like this, like this, it's very hard to really articulate what you want, the vision, the purpose, the impact that we want to create on the app. So for us, we're always developing, and every quarter we're developing something new. So I love seeing our reviews, because sometimes the user are like, wow, I've been a user since 2020 or 2021, and I've seen how the app has changed and how you've improved. And, you know, that's why they stay on. Because then again, mental health is not about using it every day. It's about taking care of it when you are at your lowest point, or if you need someone to talk to.
0: Well, accessible as well. Accessibility, yes, is very important, especially in these times around. Now, would you say because of COVID, you were inspired to start this app? And what is the thought process towards that? And what did you see that inspired you to create this?
1: Again, I think as entrepreneurs, we always do something that we're passionate about, or something that we find that we needed, whether it was in F&B, whether it was in a specific solution. And for me, I went through my own challenges. I was semi-paralyzed for about a year, and I always got panic attacks, anxiety attacks. And yes, physical and medical help was very important, but I think the crux of it was having someone on demand to talk to whenever you got that anxiety or panic attack. And sometimes we feel like, okay, should I call my family members? Should I call my friends? Yes, but you will exhaust that lifeline to some extent when you're constantly going through this phase. And a lot of it is needing immediate support. So that's why Plus Vibes. Within 2 minutes, you get connected to, and again, we call them Vibers, someone who shares their vibes with you, but are certified, to really destigmatize the whole mental illness concept. Because for us, we're focusing on mental wellness, to take care of your mental health.
0: Yeah. And I've also downloaded the app as well. You can download it right now on the Apple App Store or Google Play Store. And it's quite simple. You just register yourself using the your email address. And that's about it.
1: That's it. No IC, no nothing. You're completely anonymous to talk about whatever you want to talk about. We don't save or back up any chats. So once you close that chat, it's permanently deleted. And there are 2 free chat sessions every single month, because we're a social enterprise.
0: And would you say there are categories in the apps as well? What is the most categories that you have received and noticed?
1: Okay, don't laugh, okay? It's going to be relationship issues.
0: Oh, my goodness.
1: I know. Some people might think, relationship issues, but yes. And I feel more and more so moving forward as we progress in this new generation of digital era. We are not connected physically. We are not connected emotionally. Everything is digitally. So the tendency for feeling lonely is very high. So relationship issues, divorce, marriage, new relationships in universities, and then going through the breakup, not knowing how to handle, this really does create suicidal and self-harm tendencies among all ages. So Yes, relationship.
0: Well, we're talking to Dr. Madiha Fuad. She's the founder and CEO of Plus Vibes, talking about the rise of mental health issues and growth of Plus Vibes mental health app. You can download it right now on the App Store and Google Play Store right now. And if you have any questions, you can either head over to our Facebook account or YouTube or even our TikTok. We're currently live over there. So post your questions and then we'll get to it. For now, we're going to go for a little short break. And when we come back, we'll delve deeper in today's little feature.
2: It's about to be so damn hard.

0: Jenny, like Jenny, right here on Tracks, 27 minutes past 11 on a lovely Tuesday. We're talking to Dr. Madiha Fuad. She's the founder and CEO of Plus Vibes. It's downloadable right now on the App Store and Google Play Store. So head over there and download it. Currently, we have like, what, 300,000, more than 300,000 already individuals?
1: 100,000.
0: 100,000, yes. Okay, so with regards to mental health as well and all that, we were discussing about the app and how it's helping a lot of individuals deal with a lot of things. And some of the categories that that's in the app, or would you call vibes categories?
1: Vibes, yeah.
0: You can talk to somebody, you can talk about health, your relationship, childcare, stress, or even financials as well. There are doctors online 24/7 for you and in different languages as well, I do believe, yeah?
1: Yes.
0: What are the languages that are available?
1: Well, so right now the whole app is translated into Japanese, Mandarin, Malay, English, but the chats are AI translated. So basically you can set any language and it will auto translate. Even though our vibers or our therapists are from Malaysia, the setting that you put in your chat will automatically translate it. So it's accessible globally.
0: So you say this is more about consultation rather than therapy, is it? The app?
1: Okay, both. We provide the prevention part, which is if you just need someone to talk to prevent you from developing any mental illness, because as, let's say you went through a terrible life-changing incident and you don't seek support, what happens is you'll go through panic attacks, anxiety, depression, and this will prolong, which will then change your body chemically. And that's where you would need to seek a professional, whether it's a psychiatrist, whether it's a psychologist or a counselor, to really regulate yourself and understand and really move on from the situation that you faced. So the first is chat. And the second is virtual therapy, where you can book a session with our certified therapist. We have mental health professionals from all criterias. We have nutritionists and also coaches, work coaches, life coaches, career coaches, these kind of things. And that's virtually on Google Meet. So,
0: is there any difference between meeting physically? Or do you see any difference between those two?
1: Okay. So I still believe that meeting physically is very important for those who really do have mental health challenges and they want to go through a physical program. But if you're a first timer, you're starting out, and most of our users are first time therapy or consultation seekers because they've never really expressed their emotions before, then that would help them. So for example, the first thing people come on our app and they'll chat will be like, how do I start? I have a problem and I don't know what to talk about. So that's where our vibers will help them. Okay. For example, the SOP that we have is, okay, close your eyes. Yesterday, there was something that you were thinking about. What was it about? Or who was the person that you thought about if you're thinking about something that you're really stressful about? So that helps them identify what. And then we start to progress. Okay, how did you feel about it? What do you need? How long has this been going on? So this chat therapy really helps them open up. And then if we do identify that they have suicidal self-harm tendencies, that's when we will channel them to seek a therapist, a professional. And that might start virtually first because, again, it's their first time. So the key with Plus Vibes is really to get people to talk about their problems and seek support, even though they've never done it before, because getting a different perspective is very important.
0: And what's the most shocking or a story that you've had while opening this app? Is there like any stories that you can share whereby you just noticed, my goodness?
1: Yeah, I mean,
0: some shocking data that probably you can share with us.
1: Our user, well, when we first started, our user was as young as 12, and it's gotten younger to as young as 10 years old.
0: Wow.
1: And at these 10 years old, when we're thinking about it, why? And they're saying that, oh, I feel a burden to my parents. I feel like I want to commit suicide or self-harm myself because I don't know who to talk to. And when I speak to my parents, I say, I need to talk to someone. The parents dismiss them. So in this context, I really want to advocate, if your child is saying that they're not okay, saying that they have a problem, try to speak to them, try to open up, because having a 10-year-old going through this and keeping it in their hearts, what happens is their self-esteem will be affected as they age. So when we're thinking about the 13-year-old, the 17-year-old, when they go into the university, it's all based on how they were nurtured when they were young. So if they had a problem and they didn't know how to express it, or they felt like they couldn't depend on anyone to express or hear their problems, this will carry out as they progress in life, and it will affect everything: their social, their self-esteem, their careers, their future families, their children. So it's a whole big cycle. So for us, the cases that we see are young ones having suicidal tendencies. For the working adults, my heart really hurts seeing all the feedback when we get people going through or about to go through divorce cases, and the stories that they share, both men and women. Sometimes when we think about relationship, we think mostly women are more open to share about it, right? But the stories from men are also very, very heartbreaking. For example, financial commitments and not knowing how to share with their partner that there are these financial expectations that to build a family, to have a newborn baby, for example, and not knowing or not having enough funds, and then having to borrow, and then having all these debts around, and then feeling that you're not good enough. All of this is really heartbreaking. And the thing that we really advise people and people who come on the app is that you have to talk to someone about it. If you keep it in your heart, you won't solve it, because what you need is a different perspective, a different motivation, a different source of strength, whether it's talking spiritually, whether it's talking emotionally, whether it's talking mentally, you need to let it out. Whether it's even journaling, I think one thing that we do advise people who've never talked about their problem before is everyone has a notes app, right? Express. When you're overthinking, when you cannot sleep at night, write in the notes app everything that you want to say to whoever you want to say, but do not send it lah. And then in the morning when you wake up, then you think, do I really want to send this to whoever, my manager, my boss, my spouse? Reflect that on that first.
0: This is based on your experience.
1: Yes. It is based on my own personal experience. It is based on the things that we share. It is based on therapeutic concepts of journaling. It's very important to let what you feel, but not directly yet.
0: Yeah. And speaking of privacy, data sensitive issues, how do you ensure users' privacy and also security in terms of this data?
1: Okay. When you first log into the app, and this is very important to us because we want people to feel safe when they're sharing whatever they want to share. So when you log into the app, it's purely through email address. And that's so that we make sure you're not a bot, lah. And we do not ask for any personal details like your phone number, your IC, your full name, nothing. You can sign in on a username. And when you enter a chat, it's permanently deleted after 45 minutes. So what happens is you request a chat. Within 2 minutes, you get connected to our Vibers. You can talk for 45 minutes. And when you close that chat, it's permanently deleted. But let's say you love talking to this specific Viber. You want to keep and you want to continue the conversation. Yes, you can. That's where you can keep this chat. And then you can reactivate it later. But other than that, we do not collect any data. It's purely just entirely you using the app. Oh, the data that we do collect is anonymous though. So for example, we do know the age. We know if you fill in your state, we know your state. And before every chat, you have to key in what you want to talk about. So what you're feeling, whether it's insomnia, anxiety, depression, what was the cause, whether it's workplace, family, this is the data that we collect, but no identifiable data.
0: So based on your latest data, what is the most common or you say challenges that Malaysians are facing right now on your app?
1: So most of them are workplace, because we do provide for corporates. So how Plus Vibes is structured is we provide public access, but for corporates, that's where we provide in-depth access, data analysis, and treatment as well. So most of our use, I would say, are working adults. And I would say most of them are a lot about workplace managers. I'm always working 24/7. My managers are always talking to me because there's access of WhatsApp, right?
0: Yeah, so, welcome to the jungle.
1: Exactly. And this kind of emotional support, I mean, of course, we cannot solve their problems. Whether you go to company A, B, or C, it will all be the same, because there are expectations of deliverables, there are workplace expectations, but what you can do is take care of yourself mentally, emotionally, and physically. The gap here that I feel people really need to be aware of is that physical health is really connected to mental health. If you are, you think you are okay, but you are not exercising, especially at the age where you are a working adult, it will indirectly affect your mental health. Why? Your nutrition absorption. I know I'm going to go on into all my nutritionists have been lecturing me, and that's why I love to share this with other people. Your nutrition absorption, your cortisol level, your ability to produce dopamine, serotonin, happy hormones, all of this is related to your physical health. So how is your mind supposed to be okay when you are not taking care of yourself physically?
0: And speaking of that, looking at your Instagram account, you have lots of information over there with regards to what to eat and what time. Because every single vegetable or fruits has its specific time where you can eat it. And not necessarily you can just eat any time. Like, let's say, for example, orange, you can eat it any time. No, there's a specific time you can eat it. Yeah, we can ramble along about nutrition and all that, but we have nutritionists on the app as well, right?
1: Yes,
0: to advise you as well. So, head over to the app. Download the application or App Store or Google Play Store, and you'll find loads of help that you can think about more, probably discover something about yourself you haven't found any place else. So please do download it right now. And we're going to delve into much more deeper on this don't have much time. But I would like to talk about later on about how do you have any like results? How do you know after consultation or after the session, did it actually work or help out the patients? We're going to talk about that in just a bit. So we're going to go for another short break. Taylor Swift, Up Light, right here on Tracks.

0: Taylor Swift, Opal Light, right here on Tracks, 42 minutes past 11. We're talking to founder and CEO of Plus Vibes, Dr. Madiha Fuad. She's not only a CEO founder, but that's the main focus we're going to talk to her about. So there are a lot of things that we have discovered so far with the app, whereby a lot of people require this kind of services. It has to be accessible as well. So I just want to give a quick hello to those who are online. Maisie Jenny says good morning. Ronald Dennis, hello, good morning, DJ, and to all listeners out there. We have Christiana. We also have who's this? Viewer 93030 and a lot of those
1: making
0: who are on TikTok.
1: Taylor Swift, Opalite.
0: Oh, no problem. Now, I'd like to ask you: do you have any measure whether the app is generally improving users' mental well-being? Do you have any results on that?
1: Okay. So when we first started, we didn't know how to track it. But now, as we progressed over, now it's been 6 years, every single chat, the user has to rate that session. And that's how we really assess quality. So whether you had a good experience, whether you had a bad experience, what kind of feedback you want to leave. And so far, alhamdulillah, I think 91% of our chats are all 4 to 5 star ratings. That shows that people really had a good time talking or they learned something new. And when we read the written feedback, that's where people say, you know, thank you so much for opening my eyes, my heart to this kind of concept or motivating me. So that's how we really assess whether we made an impact.
0: Do you think the future of digital mental health care looks like this, you think?
1: I think prevention starts like this. So a lot more people are more willing to open up. But again, I do feel that there are certain life-changing situations that will definitely require you to meet a therapist, a mental health professional physically, because it's very different and there are different treatments for different people. So if you're just going through a normal daily stress, definitely Plus Vibes is for you, where you want to share, you want to talk about your problems to prevent it from developing into depression or anxiety. But as you experience maybe more severe cases, that's what I really do recommend. Whether it's your first time, go virtually on Plus Vibes app if you're not comfortable, because of course you can turn off your camera, and then when you feel comfortable, okay, you can turn on your camera and actually let the therapist see you. But then moving forward, if it is something very severe, of course our mental health professionals will ask you to come in physically so that we can assess. It's different, the aura, your presence, your body posture, and that's where, if needed, that's where psychiatrists can even prescribe medication, which people might be afraid, but sometimes you do need it when you've gone through a long period of depression, for example. You are chemically imbalanced, but if you're going through daily life challenges, daily stress, personally, I would not recommend taking medication. There are so many other natural ways, like physical activities that you can do to prevent this. So it really depends. The mental health spectrum is absolutely wide, and it depends what you're going through, how long you've been going through it, and to what extent of a support system do you have.
0: And does your therapist go through therapy as well?
1: Of course! Even we all need someone to talk to, because what happens is when you are a giver or when you are absorbing other people, I know, and even not my therapist, I've done workshops where people say, I'm not a therapist or a counselor, but people love sharing their problems to me. And I feel overwhelmed. So that's where you also need to express and need to talk about your problems. The key here is, kalau Melayu cakap lah, jangan pendam dalam hati. So do not keep it in your heart, because that will lead to a lot of other physical cortisol illnesses.
0: Yeah. And imbalances. So when it comes to imbalances, you can balance yourself on the app, Plus Vibes. Download it on the Google Play or App Store right now and find your niche or find somebody to talk to right now. It's available online right now. It's been 6 years already and thousands of people already applied for it, and go through it right now. But anyway, before we let you go, Doctor, what's your words of wisdom before we let you go?
1: Mental health affects everyone, and we know this. I think everyone knows this. And you know, at some point that you're feeling lonely or you're feeling depressed or you're feeling anxious or even you're overthinking. The key is to really do something about it. Sometimes we just sit on it and be like, it's okay, it will pass. It won't. It will develop into something that you do not want to develop within your body. So really talk about it or do physical sports. And that's my advocacy here. Please do physical sports to really release out those toxins. Our lifestyle does influence our health, our physical health and mental health. So if you don't know who to reach out to, download Plus Vibes, get some support, get some guidance or a different perspective in terms of how you can become the best version of yourself.
0: Well, thank you very much. We're talking to Dr. Madiha Fuad. She's the founder and CEO of Plus Vibes, the rise of mental health issues and growth of Plus Vibes mental health app. So thank you very much for those who are online on Facebook, also on YouTube and TikTok, for joining the conversation and just

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2: Good afternoon and Salam Malaysia Madani. Ilham Ifan with the midday updates. The Sultan of Perak, Sultan Nazrin Shah, said a nation may have abundant resources, a talented population and rich culture, but can still fail its people if its institutions are weak, leaders are unaccountable, or politics are driven by self-interest rather than public service. His Royal Highness said, good governance requires strong institutions that can endure beyond any single leader or administration. Sultan Nazrin noted that it means transparency in managing public resources and fair application of the rule of law, ensuring accountability and protection for all. A total of 141 out of 143 applications to hold political talks and campaign activities for the 16th Negeri Sembilan state election were approved between July 18 and 20th. Negeri Sembilan Police Chief Dato' Al-Zafni Ahmad said, all approved programs were monitored to ensure compliance with the law and public order. He added that police received 7 reports and opened 4 investigation papers during the period, including 2 yesterday, involving election offences. Elsewhere, 9 Chinese nationals aged between 22 and 34 pleaded not guilty in the magistrate's court in Penang to charges of participating in a criminal conspiracy linked to a love scam syndicate. They were jointly charged with conspiring to deceive victims through the scam at a condominium in Bayan Lepas on July 1st. The offence carries a jail term of between 1 and 10 years, whipping and a possible fine upon conviction. In football, Spain celebrated their World Cup triumph with an open-top bus parade through Madrid, as an estimated 2 million fans lined the streets. The squad and coach Luis de la Fuente, wearing We Are Champions shirts, were introduced one by one to fans at Cibeles Square, each to their own choice of music. They then celebrated into the night, with De La Fuente praising his squad as the best in the world and stressing that unity was the key to their success. And finally, thousands of fans braved the cold and rain to welcome Argentina's World Cup squad home despite their 1-0 final defeat to La Roja. Star Lionel Messi was not with the team. La Albiceleste received a red carpet welcome before boarding a bus to greet cheering fans. Celebrations later turned chaotic at the obelisk in Buenos Aires, where police dispersed revelers after brief clashes. 15 people were detained. And that was the news edited by Oliver During. Stay tuned for Prime at 1 in the next hour. Melissa Madani, Kesejahteraan Dini Mati.

playing you the wider selection of music right here on Trax. Good afternoon, Malaysia. Ought to hear with you up till 3 p.m. on Trax Midday Buzz. Now, many experts believe that school counselors are doing more than they should. Besides helping students, many also teach classes and handle admin work. Yeah, many mental health specialists are now calling for more registered counselors and psychologists in school, so students facing depression, anxiety, or emotional stress can get specialized support sooner. And they're also suggesting anonymous online counseling and QR code reporting systems, making it much more easier for students who may be too shy to actually speak up face-to-face. So yeah, make sure you download the app, which is called Vibes, all right, Plus Vibes, because that's also a platform whereby you can just vent out your frustration or probably ask to talk about your situation currently and all that, because previously we had the interview feature of the day. And yes, so download it. It's available on the App Store and also Google Play Store. So it's Plus Vibes, and just download it. It's quite simple. It's quite free. All right, for now, back to more music. Bronski Beat, Small Town Boy, right here on Trax. Good afternoon, Malaysia.

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M83, Midnight City, 33 minutes past 12. Good afternoon, Malaysia. Otto here with you. Now, imagine this, right? You're 14 years old and suddenly you can't create a TikTok or Instagram account. Well, that could soon become a reality in France. Yeah, lawmakers are expected to approve a new law banning children under 15 from using social media starting this September. Kids under 15 won't be allowed to create new accounts. And by January next year, existing accounts could also be removed. This is all thanks to cyberbullying, harmful content, to name a few reasons. Yeah, thank you very much. Well, anyway, we could definitely do without those as well. But anyway, keeping the mood chill this afternoon, released in 1999 from the album Have a Nice Day, here's Roxette, the song called Wish I Could Fly, right on the tracks.

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Black with a song called Wonderful Life right here on Tracks, 48 minutes past 12. Good afternoon, Malaysia. Now, before we bring you the news with Ilham, let's take a look at the traffic situation if you're heading out right now. Now, looking in Kuala Lumpur, I do expect some heavy traffic along these roads. Jalan Kuching, heading towards the CC Center as well, and Jalan Tun Razak seems to be busy, as well as along Jalan Hang Tuah. So that's the traffic situation currently. No accidents.

Bumper-to-bumper traffic along these roads. Jalan Batu Kawah heading towards the city center. Jalan Green as well is busy. Jalan Tu Ahmad Zaidi Idrus is bumper-to-bumper over there. But along Jalan Simpang Tiga, it's currently about a 3-minute crawl. This is due to an accident which occurred about 9 minutes ago in that area. So if you're headed towards Jalan Simpang Tiga, please be careful, right? Jalan Song is currently busy as well, and also Jalan Stutong. Now, over onto Kota Kinabalu, expect some heavy traffic along Jalan Tun Fuad Stevens and also along Jalan Tunku Abdul Rahman. Actually, it's bumper-to-bumper over there with a 9-minute delay in your drive time. Now, this is due to the amount of vehicles on that road. Jalan Lintas as well, do expect some heavy traffic over there with a 4-minute delay. And that's the situation in Kota Kinabalu. And looking at the air quality index here in Kuala Lumpur, it is currently 75. Moderate level readings over there. So far, no hazardous reports has been reported so far as of 42 minutes past 12. So there you go. In the meantime, we've got more great music like this one. Blue Cantrell, Breathe.

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0: Good afternoon. Salam Malaysia Madani. Ilham Ifan with Prime at 1. Here are the headlines. Nations fail without strong institutions, accountable leadership, and alternative routes for fresh durian exports to China being explored. The news and full. A nation may possess abundant resources, a talented population, and a rich culture, but still fail its people. If its institutions are weak, its leaders unaccountable, or its politics consumed by self-interest rather than public service. Sultan of Perak, Sultan Nazrin Shah said, good governance in practical terms means the successful coordination of several essential elements in which institutions are strong enough to outlast any single leader or administration. His Royal Highness said this in his address at the 8th World Conference on Islamic Thought and Civilization in Ipoh today. The Ministry of Agriculture and Food Security is exploring alternative transportation methods for exporting fresh durians to China, including land and sea routes. Deputy Minister Dato Chan Fung Hin said, the study aims to diversify export logistics beyond the current reliance on air freight while expanding transportation options for the growing Chinese market.
1: Sekarang kita tengah mengkaji sama ada kita nak meminta GSCC untuk berbincang lagi dengan protokol yang baru supaya dapat membenarkan kita mencari jalan seperti jalan darat atau jalan laut untuk menghantar durian segar ke China. 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
0: He said this when answering a question from Senator Abdul Nasir Idris in the Dewan Negara today. In a related development, Dato' Chan has dismissed claims that imported durian from Thailand is being dumped into the local market and affecting local growers. He said imports from neighboring countries account for only about 2% of Malaysia's domestic durian production, and the current oversupply is due to the peak local durian harvest season between June and August.
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0: The Social Security Organization Perkaso is encouraging employees to continue contributing to the Voluntary Non-Employment Injury Scheme, Lindung 24 Jam Scheme, citing its comprehensive protection beyond working hours. Perkaso Chief Benefits Officer Mustafa Draman said, the scheme offers comprehensive coverage, including benefits for expensive medical treatments such as implant procedures required due to injuries, said the scheme covers non-work-related accidents and includes benefits for costly medical treatments such as implant procedures resulting from injuries.
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0: He said this when being a guest on the Selamat Pagi Malaysia program in Angkasapuri. Lembaga Tabung Haji TH says its 2018 restructuring plan has placed the fund in a stronger and more sustainable financial position while safeguarding the savings of more than 9 million depositors. In a statement, TH said the improved financial standing has enabled it to maintain Hajj costs from 2024 to 2026 and deliver its highest profit distribution in 8 years for the 2025 financial year. DH added that the restructuring was undertaken after its asset liability gap widened to about 10 billion ringgit in 2018, posing a risk to its ability to meet the requirements of the Tabung Haji Act 1995. A total of 141 out of 143 applications to organize political talk and campaign activities for the 16th Negeri Sembilan state election have been approved from July 18th to 20th. Negeri Sembilan Police Chief Dato' Azhafni Ahmad in a statement said, all approved political programs and activities were monitored by the Royal Malaysian Police, PDRM, to ensure that their organization complied with the law and did not affect public safety and order. He also said that for the same period, Negeri Sembilan PDRM had received 7 police reports and opened 4 investigation papers. Still ahead, Iran guards say hit US military targets in Bahrain, Kuwait. Welcome back. But first, Tourism Malaysia is intensifying its outreach in Central Asia with its first tourism engagement program in Turkmenistan's capital. To tap the country's outbound travel market in support of the Visit Malaysia 2026 campaign. Tourism Malaysia Almaty Office Director Norshadli Azmi said, Turkmenistan was an emerging market with strong long-term potential, supported by direct air connectivity and close bilateral relations. Tourism Malaysia said, Malaysia continued to see encouraging interest from the Turkmen market, with tourist arrivals surging 42.5% to 10,751 last year from 7,545 in 2024. In the foreign front, Iran's Revolutionary Guards said they hit U.S. military targets, including air defense systems in Bahrain and Kuwait. The Guards said they struck 2 air defense systems and a radar installation at 2 different U.S. outposts in Bahrain, as well as missile defense systems and radars and satellite reception systems in Kuwait. The announcement came as the United States said it struck Iranian military command centers, air defense systems, and missile launch sites in overnight attacks. The number of people killed in the powerful duo Venezuela earthquakes last month rose to 5,278. The June 24 earthquakes, which recorded magnitudes of 7.2 and 7.5, profoundly impacted the north of the country, particularly the coastal state of La Guaira near the capital Caracas. National Assembly President Jorge Rodriguez said on Telegram, the death toll from the quakes reached at least 5,278, while the number reported injured remained at 16,740. According to official figures, more than 850 buildings were damaged and 190 collapsed completely. The United States likely played a role in attacks on 3 fishing vessels off Ecuador's coast earlier this year, which left at least 8 people missing. Human Rights Watch HRW said the attacks allegedly occurred between January and March as the U.S. military ramped up its controversial strikes against boats it claims to be transporting drugs near Latin America. At least 215 people have been killed in the strikes, which rights groups including HRW have condemned as extrajudicial killings because they have apparently targeted civilians who do not pose an immediate threat to the United States. And finally in sports, Malaysia's Ironman Estih Kwok Yuen will lead the home challenge at the Ironman 70.3 Desaru Coast on July 26th, as he returns to the Johor race for the first time since competing in his inaugural edition in 2022. The 39-year-old said, Desaru Coast has carved out its own identity on the regional triathlon calendar through both its demanding course and athlete-friendly race setup. And to end the bulletin, here's a recap of the headlines. Nations fail without strong institutions, accountable leadership, and alternative routes for fresh durian exports to China being explored.

This has been Primet One, broadcasting from RTN News Center, Kuala Lumpur. The bulletin was prepared by Alif Harris. Malise Madani, Kesejahteraan Dini Mati. Thanks for listening.

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Taking back in 1989 from the album Can't Fight Fate, Taylor Dane with a song called Love Will Lead You Back, requested by Brian on our WhatsApp account. So yes, if you want a song, this is the hour to do so. Send me a song request either through WhatsApp or head over to our TikTok account right now and just tell me what song you have. As long as I have it in the system, it'll be fine. Or you can just give me a call at 03-2282-5491 or 03-2282-4746. Now, here's your Negeri Sembilan state election updates. So far, 141 out of 143 applications for political talks and campaign events have been approved by the authorities. So police say everything is running smoothly, campaign activities are being closely monitored, and there have been a few investigation cases involving damage to property, but overall, the election process remains respectful. And a quick reminder, early voting is on the 28th of July, while polling day is on the 1st of August. Now, this is for the Negeri Sembilan state election over there, all right? In the meantime, this next song is going out to somebody from our WhatsApp account, requested Britney Spears, Stronger. Well, this one's for you.

0: With everyone always in a hurry in Malaysia, road rage is bound to happen and can escalate to road bully cases. So if you encounter a road bully employing any of these tactics on you, here are some tips. Stay calm and avoid eye contact with the road bully. Don't let them provoke you. Always keep your distance when confronted by a road bully. It's better to drive according to the speed limit and steer away to allow the road bully to pass. When things get out of control, phone the authorities at 999. If you have a dash cam, that's great. It's solid evidence. If you don't, consider getting one. Remember, the best defense is a good offense. Remain calm and keep your cool to avoid escalating the situation.
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Requested on TikTok, Billie Jean, Michael Jackson, requested by Shamir. Good morning. Eh, no, it's good afternoon to you. If you're having a lunch, good. If you're not, please do. Okay. Well, anyway, imagine this, right? Instead of being stuck in traffic on the highway, you're actually running on it. Yes, because the IJM Alliance Duo Highway Challenge is happening on the 2nd of August, where thousands of runners will take over the NPE and Best Raya Highways. And because of that, certain junctions and roads will be closed from 11 p.m. on the 1st of August this year, of course, along the New Pantai Expressway. So you can get further details on its website at www.ijmhighwayrun.com. That's www.ijmhighwayrun.com. So participants can choose from 5-kilometer run, 10-kilometer run, 21 kilometer. I'm literally having out of breath right now. 21 kilometers, or the full 42 kilometer marathon. My goodness, you guys, sehatnya Malaysia. With the full marathon kicking off as early as 2:30 in the morning. Yes. So if you're driving around that area next weekend, well, don't be surprised if you only have to see some runners just running across those stretch of road. And mind you, 42 kilometers, that's like going where? My goodness. Anyway, yes, thank you very much for joining me on today's little live on TikTok. So yes, taking a strong rest. And this next song is going out to No Name. You requested Everclear. Bye.

Requested by Zukuri on our TikTok account. Good afternoon, Malaysia. Otto here with you up till 3 p.m. on Tracks Midday Buzz. Now, big changes are coming to Seremban. The brand new Seremban Central Railway Station is now 35% complete, as it is expected to open by March next year. And the new station will combine the historic 100-year-old KTMB station with a modern transport hub, complete with shops and greener design and a space for up to 30,000 passengers a day. Yes, and here's the best part. Once it's ready, commuters can look forward to more frequent KTM commuter and ETS services. Now, it looks like the train is catching up with Seremban, so I hope it's going to be very good and very surprising. And definitely, if I manage to go there, I will update you guys as well. In the meantime, we have the news with Ilham at the top of the hour, and then will be the final hour of Tracks Midday Buzz. So anyway, this next song is going out to Najib Nawi on TikTok. You've requested The Offspring, She's Got Issues. Well, this one's for you.

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Good afternoon and Salam Malaysia Madani. Ilham Irfan with the news updates of this hour. Malaysia is strengthening its digital governance framework to ensure technological advancements remain secure, resilient and trusted, while balancing innovation with greater accountability. Communications Minister Dato Sri Fahmi Fazil said the country's efforts are reflected through initiatives such as the National Digital Network Plan, the nationwide 5G rollout and the implementation of the Online Safety Act 2025. The construction project for the new Seremban Central Railway Station, which will become an integrated modern transport hub in the city, has reached 35% progress so far and is expected to be completed by March next year. Transport Minister Anthony Lok said the most challenging work, including piling and underground utility relocation, has been completed, allowing the pace of construction to be accelerated. The upgraded Malaysia Public Works Laboratory Sabah is expected to strengthen research, testing and quality control capabilities for the construction sector in Sabah and Sarawak. Works Minister Dato Sri Alexander Nantalingi said, the facility is now equipped with modern testing facilities under the supervision of the Construction Research Institute of Malaysia, an agency of the Construction Industry Development Board Malaysia. The Ministry of Energy Transition and Water Transformation will undertake a study to develop the industrial water reclamation policy over at least 12 months to strengthen national water resource management and improve water use efficiency. Its Deputy Minister, Dato Sri Abdul Rahman Mohamad, said the study would provide the foundation for developing the policy to guide industries, including the food and beverage sector, data centers, semiconductor manufacturing, and public cleaning services. Meanwhile, the Sabah government is considering introducing incentives, including essential household goods or cash, to encourage residents to collect rubbish as part of efforts to improve cleanliness across the state. Assistant Minister of Local Government and Housing Dato Fairuz Rendan said the proposal was among the ideas discussed during a recent visit to Sampurna with Chief Minister Dato Sri Hajiji Noor, particularly to address waste management issues in villages and coastal communities. And that concludes the bulletin prepared by Alif Haris. Malaysia Madani, Kesejahteraan Dini Mati.

11 minutes past 2. Good afternoon, Malaysia. Otto here with you up till 3, the final hour of the show. Now, big things are coming to Kemaman, and the ECRL spur line connecting directly to Kemaman Port is expected to begin construction in January next year, and it's being called a real game changer because once completed, it'll make it easier to move goods between Kemaman, Port Klang, Kuantan Port, and the Klang Valley, helping businesses transport cargo faster and more efficiently. So Epic Berhad believes that the project could help boost its revenue to 700 million ringgit by 2030. So it looks like Kemaman is getting ready to become an even bigger logistics hub.

Escape the Everyday. Discover Saba. Scale the heights of Mount Kinabalu. Trek the trails of Kinabalu National Park. Dive the world-famous reefs of Sipadon Island. Relax on the pristine shores of Manukan Island. See the wildlife of the Serpilak Orangutan Center and the Kinabatangan River. Adventure awaits you in Kota Kinabalu and beyond. Feel the excitement of Saba. This message brought to you by Trax FM.

Avril Lavigne, Fall to Pieces, 22 minutes past 2. Good afternoon, Malaysia. Now, starting 15th of July, every officer in charge of a police station is now expected to make at least one drug-related arrest every day. So the idea is quite simple. Officers on the ground know their neighborhoods best, so they'll take a more proactive role in going after drug users, while specialist narcotics teams focus on dealers and bigger syndicates. So police say they'll review how well the strategy works after 3 months. So it's happening right now, and it seems that in Kelantan, online scams cases have more than doubled in the first half of this year. Nearly 1,500 scam cases were reported, with losses reaching about 23.6 million ringgit. That's a lot. So please, the biggest scam, well, fake investment, love scams, phone scams, fake jobs, bogus loans, and online shopping scams as well. So the best thing that you can do right now is to be informed about how these scammers are trying to dupe people into their scam. So please, be well-read, be well-informed, and if you don't know anything, well, the best thing that you can do is also go to the offices of, let's say, the police station. I'm the friendly. You can ask them what's the latest scams that's happening right now and all that good stuff. But anyway, this next song, Alfie Jukes, I love it. Sunburn, right here on Tracks.

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1: Keep the fire burning.

Katy Perry, Roar, Otto here with you. Good afternoon, Malaysia. Here's an interesting travel trend. Now, Malaysia isn't just attracting more tourists. We're attracting tourists who are spending money. Yes, according to a new report, visitors are splurging on shopping, food, hotels, and even healthcare, with more travelers coming from countries like China, India, and Indonesia. So experts say the focus now isn't just how many people visit Malaysia, it's how much they spend while they're here in Malaysia. So looks like, you know, Visit Malaysia Year 2026 is off to a pretty good start.

0: Right, I'm reporting from a site where an impatient motorcyclist...
1: Who impatient?
0: Oh, okay, a genius decided to jump the red light and he paid for it.
1: I didn't pay anyone.
0: As I was saying, he jumped the red light, now he's sitting in a pool of blood. So, what do you have to say?
1: I should have stopped.
0: That's right, ladies and gentlemen, you heard it from the genius!
1: Oh, you're lucky I'm injured.
2: Yellow means slow down. Red means stop. Beat the red light and you just might end up like genius here. Stop on red. You can make a difference.
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Justin Bieber ghost. Stick around for the news at the top of the hour with Ilham Irfan, and then followed by Tracks Drive Time. And you're going to be with Mr. Green Man. Yes, we'll be with you up till, what, 8 p.m. today. So anyway, this next story should make you think and do something about it, because Australia's Great Barrier Reef, all right, the world's largest coral reef, is now at very high risk of another mass coral bleaching event. Now, scientists say this year's strong El Nino could heat ocean water so much that large parts of the reef may lose their color, their marine life, and in some areas even face ecosystem collapse. Now, one marine expert compared the situation to the Titanic, saying, if someone tells you the ship is sinking, you don't stand there and watch, you act. Now, it's a powerful reminder that climate change isn't the future problem anymore. It's happening right now. And the question is, are we moving fast enough before someone or some of the world's natural wonders are gone forever? So I leave that to you. Think about it. Just like

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3: Good afternoon and salam Malaysia Madani. Ilham Ifan with a 3 p.m. update. The Ministry of Entrepreneur Development and Cooperatives Kuskub has channeled nearly 7 billion ringgit under its Power Up 10K initiative, benefiting more than 213,000 micro, small and medium enterprises or SMMEs nationwide in the first 6 months of this year. Its Minister Stephen Sim said, the funds were provided through various support and financing programs, with the initiative targeting a total disbursement of 15 billion ringgit this year. About 74% of Malaysians use artificial intelligence for shopping, but 52% are uncomfortable allowing the technology to complete purchases. According to fintech platform Audience Index 2026 Malaysia Retail Report, AI is helping consumers discover products and compare options, but trust and security remain key barriers to wider adoption. At least 9 people were killed and 15 others remain trapped after a tunnel collapsed at an under-construction hydroelectric project in India's northeastern state of Sikkim. Officials estimated around 25 to 27 workers were believed to be trapped after the collapse, which was likely triggered by a blast, although its cause has yet to be ascertained. Rescue efforts were hampered by toxic methane gas, with specialized teams brought in to assist operations. The region has also seen torrential monsoon rains in recent days. In sports football, Rudy Garcia has left his role as Belgium coach after the team were knocked out of the World Cup quarterfinals by eventual champions Spain. The 62-year-old Frenchman took charge in January 2025, replacing Domenico Tedesco, and helped Belgium secure a place in Nations League A. However, he could not guide the Red Devils beyond the last eight on football's biggest stage. The Red Devils' best World Cup finish remains third place in 2018. And finally, Aston Villa have won the race to sign Brazil midfielder João Gomes from Wolves for a reported £38 million, beating competition from Atletico Madrid. The 25-year-old, who has 10 international caps, made 130 appearances for Wolves after joining from Flamengo in 2023, but could not present their Premier League relegation last season. His move is part of Villa's squad overall after winning the Europa League. The Villains had earlier sold midfielder Morgan Rogers to Chelsea and Yuri Tillemans to Manchester United. And that was the news, edited by Oliver During. Malaysia Madani, Kesejahteraan Dinikmati.

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1: 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Hi, I am Green Man with you all the way till 8. It is my absolute pleasure to send you greetings from everybody at Trax FM, from our bosses, producers, our DJs. Everybody wants you to have a nice little day over here today with us on Trax FM. And yes, Tuesday, 21st July 2026, there's going to be the Chitrawana 2026, and that's taking over Dataran Merdeka, yeah, as part of the Visit Malaysia 2026 campaign. So it's going to be a spectacular event, but it also means major traffic changes you need to know about. So if you're a KL driver, if you plan a head out to town or planning your routes through the city center, here are some things you might want to take note of. First up, the big one, Jalan Raja, right in front of Dataran Merdeka, will be fully closed. That's starting at 12 p.m. Tuesday, and then July 21st all the way until 5 a.m. next Monday, all right, July 27th. And this is to allow for event setup, operations, and dismantling. The organizers are strongly advising everyone to avoid the area and use alternative routes, yeah? And then, wait, there's more. The highlight of the festival is the Colors of Parade, which means even more roads will be closed in stages for the rehearsals and the main event. So grab a pen. Here are the times and the affected roads. For the rehearsal, closures happen this Friday, July 24th, from 9 p.m. till 2 a.m. For the main parade, expect closures this Saturday from July 25th from 6 p.m. to 11 p.m. The roads you'll want to avoid during those specific windows include Bulatan Dato'on leading to Jalan Parlimen, Jalan Raja Laut, Jalan Esfahan, Jalan Tuanku Abdul Rahman, Jalan Tun Perak, and the Jalan Kinabalu Access Road heading into Jalan Hishamuddin. So don't worry, emergency lanes will remain available throughout the entire period. Now, if you're planning to join the thousands of visitors heading down to Dataran Merdeka between July 24th and 26th to catch the incredible arts, exhibitions and food, organizers are highly encouraging everyone to take public transport. Be a lot better for you, and it's going to be a much smoother journey as well, yeah? And then, speaking of Dataran Merdeka, we all know, take your junk home with you or put it in a proper place if you're going to be anywhere over there. It was left a mess the other day after the World Cup final screening. Yeah, but anyway, we'll get into that part a bit later. For now, let's get back to more music on Drive Time, Trax FM.

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1: My name is Shalini Murugan from KL. I would just like to remind Malaysians to spread love and maintain unity and harmony among us. After all, we are all Malaysians. We are all one. I've always been grateful being a Malaysian. It's impossible to pinpoint one great thing about Malaysia because there's just so many. Just a lot of special things about us. For example, we can get along regardless of what kind of background that we come from, and we can live, coexist happily. To me, that is the most important thing that a country can have, and we should be able to maintain it for the upcoming years.
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2: Good afternoon and Salam Malaysia Madani. Ilham Irfan with the 4 p.m. news update. The East Coast Rail Link ECRL project is expected to contribute 80 billion to 90 billion ringgit in cumulative value to Malaysia's GDP by 2047. Deputy Economy Minister Dato' Muhammad Shahar Abdullah said the contribution would be driven by 21 Economic Accelerator Projects, or EAPs, along the ECRL corridor, which are expected to boost economic returns and create quality jobs. Motorists who continue driving despite having their licenses suspended or revoked by the court could face up to 3 years in prison under the Road Transport Amendment Bill 2026. The amendment to Section 32 of the Road Transport Act 1987, or Act 333, aims to increase penalties to encourage compliance and reduce the risk of road accidents. It would raise the maximum jail term from 1 year to 3 years, while increasing the fine to between 3,000 and 10,000 ringgit. The Immigration Department is tracking 19 of 430 foreign visitors linked to network school operations in Forest City, Johor, which have been alleged to involve Israeli nationals. Immigration Director General Dato' Zakaria Shaban said efforts are ongoing to locate the 19 individuals and verify their immigration status. He added that checks found no evidence of passport misuse among the visitors inspected. A 70-year-old woman who led a baby trafficking ring in Indonesia was sentenced to 7 years in prison. Lee Siu Luan, leader of a 19-member group, was found guilty of trafficking babies within Indonesia and to Singapore for exploitation. She admitted arranging the transfer of at least 12 babies abroad. Another defendant, Astri Fitrinika, was jailed for 6 years and 7 months for a similar offense. The syndicate was exposed after a parent reported a baby kidnapping in West Java last year, leading police to rescue several infants. And finally, India has approved its first dengue vaccine, authorizing the use of Japanese drug maker Takeda's Qdenga Jab for people aged 4 to 60. The vaccine, given in 2 doses 3 months apart, protects against all 4 types of dengue virus, known as serotypes, and has been approved in 42 countries, including Indonesia. Takeda has a collaboration with Indian vaccine maker Biological E to expand production of the vaccine. The WHO said nearly half the world's population is at risk of dengue, with hundreds of millions of infections each year. And that was the news edited by Oliver Dering. Stay tuned for Prime at 5 in the next hour. Malaysia Madani, Kesejahteraan Dinikmati.
3: Thank you very much, Ilham Irfan, for the news at 4 on Trax FM. Good afternoon.
2: Good afternoon.
3: How are you doing?
2: Doing good, man. How are you?
3: I'm all right. And yes, were you watching football? I bet you were.
2: Oh, yes.
3: Got to be still the topic that's going on everywhere, isn't it?
2: Yes.
3: So were you disappointed? Were you happy?
2: I am satisfied.
3: You're satisfied, so you're not voting for either one of those teams?
2: I'm actually earlier vote for Spain to win.
3: Spain, okay, so
2: yes.
3: You were right.
2: Yes.
3: Oh, congratulations. Did you even go as far as predicting the score?
2: No, actually, I didn't predict the score as go for penalties, just to name a few.
3: Uh-huh.
2: Yeah, and so I just, as long as Spain wins on whether any kind of score, uh-huh, I'm okay with it. I'm satisfied with it.
3: Right. So you were happy. It was a bit of a lackluster game from Argentina anyway.
2: Yes, because when I look at the stats, the way Argentina played, it was really way different compared to previous game that Argentina played. Can you imagine, there's even less than 5 attempted shots?
3: Mm.
2: Even have Spain have 20 or double digits. Then there is Argentina attempts shots 2 or 0.
3: Right. It was, yeah, I think they were tired. I think a lot of the players, especially if you had to play for third place and fourth, right?
2: Mm.
3: That would have been extremely boring. I mean, why make them play anymore? It's like they want to go home already. You know that. Right? I mean, maybe they can come up with a different way of deciding who gets third place, you know. But to make them go through, you know, you really aren't going to get the main prize, and you're going to get the consolation prize, and then you're going to wait, and then just to play that game, right? And and look at what happened. But the fans must have been thrilled because the amount of goals that went in.
2: Oh.
3: Both sides couldn't be bothered. England and who was that? Was playing France.
2: Yes.
3: I think they couldn't be bothered. Like, ah, go la, okay la. You know, I mean, yeah, I would expect because, yeah, they've been tired, yeah? Having to play all that. And then it was even worse for teams like Iran, who actually had to go from one place to another place.
2: Oh,
3: you know, literally,
2: that's so sad.
3: Leave the country.
2: Really sad.
3: To actually go there, right?
2: Yeah.
3: And then, but England had one of the worst lucks, actually. England got robbed. So, you know, anyway. Yeah, but at the end of it, I hope a lot of people enjoyed their games and football. Over in Johor Bahru, we saw some people fighting. Silly.
2: Oh my God.
3: Yeah, silly dumbos. Right? If you can't behave, keep yourself at home.
2: They're throwing chairs?
3: Yeah, they were throwing chairs at some place over there, right? So before you organize something big like that, make sure you're able to. I mean, if you're in front of the Dangwangi police station, go ahead. Yeah, you know you got all the backup you need, right? But if you're holding it in some secluded spot and then you have a large crowd, things are bound to happen. Right?
2: Yes.
3: All it takes is one fella say Messi, another fella say Ronaldo. Messi, Ronaldo, that's it. The ketchup bottle will be on you, man. You're going home with a...
2: The never-ending debate.
3: Right?
2: Yeah.
3: But anyway, and then it's so unfair that Messi has to be taking a lot of flack from a lot of people.
2: Mm.
3: Argentina lost, but Messi gets it.
2: Yeah. It's like... The burden.
3: Yeah. Like football, I tell you. But anyway, okay, so we got you till 5.
2: Of course.
3: I'm looking forward to 5. Okay, we shall join you at 5.
2: We'll do.
3: And then we'll have our main news then, yeah?
2: Absolutely.
3: Take care, Ilham Irfan.
2: You too, brother.
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At 5, we join Ilham Irfan for the main news at 5 on Tracks FM. It's Prime at 5 with Ilham Irfan. In the meantime, if you enjoyed catching every single match of the 2026 FIFA World Cup for free on RTM, get ready because there is way more where that came from. Communications Minister Dato' Sri Fahmi Fazil just teased that RTM has secured broadcasting rights for even more world-class sporting events. And now, it wasn't all smooth sailing. He acknowledged there were a few technical hiccups right at the start of the World Cup coverage, but they've all been ironed out. So the big takeaway, the ministry is now looking hard at pushing new tech, like making it seamless to watch live TV right on your smartphone. Also, our very own RTM Broadcasting Director General Ashwat Ismail says this isn't about greedy corporate rivalries or exclusive rights. It's about giving Malaysians exactly what they want. So stay tuned because the next major tournament announcement is dropping soon, yeah? Meantime, if you just joined us, hi. This is Drive Time on Tracks FM. I am the Green Man with you all the way till 8 tonight. It is my absolute pleasure. Tongue getting twisted all over the place. It's raining outside of Angkasa Puri, around the area over here at least. I hope it's not raining where you are. If it is, exercise caution. Remember, your braking distance is going to be compromised because of that. So yeah, take it easy on the roads, yeah? Come, I play you some sweet music.

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0: Salam Sajatra, Salam Malaysia Madani. Ilham Irfan with Prime at 5. Here are the headlines. KDN targets JIM collection to exceed 5 billion ringgit in 2026. And MCMC to investigate alleged leak of Carol Amin's personal data. The news and full. The Ministry of Home Affairs, KDN, is targeting revenue collection by the Immigration Department, JIM, to exceed 5 billion ringgit this year. Home Affairs Minister Dato' Sri Saifuddin Nasution Ismail said JIM had managed to collect revenue exceeding 5.2 billion ringgit in 2025, which is among the highest among government agencies, and has now recorded a collection of 2.6 billion ringgit for the period from January to date.
1: Immigration secara konsisten mengutip hasil 5 bilion ini tak pernah kurang. 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
0: He said this when speaking at the 2026 Immigration Day celebration in Cyberjaya today. The government has given social media platforms time to implement the Risk Mitigation Code, RMC, and Child Protection Code, CPC, introduced under the Online Safety Act. Communications Minister Dato' Sri Fahmi Fazil said, the transition period allows platform providers to fully understand the new requirements and adjust their existing systems to ensure compliance.
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0: In the meantime, the Malaysian Communications and Multimedia Commission will obtain a full report on the alleged leak of personal data involving popular influencer Carol Amin following claims that went viral on social media. Communications Minister Dato' Sri Fahmi Fazil said the allegations have raised concerns over the possibility of unauthorized individuals gaining access to personal information and a telecommunications company's inventory system.
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0: He said this after officiating the two-day International Regulators Conference 2026 in Kuala Lumpur today. The government is expected to announce by the end of this month the outcome of negotiations with Thailand on trade issues involving fisheries and agricultural products, including the ban on Malaysian shrimp exports to Thailand that has been in place since 2017. Agriculture and Food Security Minister Dato' Sri Mama Sabu said the negotiations are now in the final stage following a visit by officials from Thailand's Ministry of Agriculture to Malaysia.
3: Sekarang perbincangan di peringkat akhir. 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
0: He told reporters this after officiating the Global Animal Production and Veterinary Industry Summit in Putrajaya today. The government is taking seriously reports of a foreign research vessel operating near Beting Patinggi Ali within Malaysia's exclusive economic zone EEZ off the coast of Sarawak, describing the incident as a challenge to the country's sovereign rights. Defence Minister Dato' Sri Muhammad Khalid Nordin said, the government is responding through diplomacy and negotiations stressing that the cautious approach is aimed at preventing tensions in the South China Sea from escalating further.
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0: He said this when answering a supplementary question from Senator Dato' Ahmad Ibrahim in the Dewan Negara today. The construction project for the new Seremban Central Railway Station, which will become an integrated modern transport hub in the city, has reached 35% progress so far and is expected to be completed by March next year. Transport Minister Anthony Look said the most challenging work, including piling and underground utility relocation, has been completed, allowing the pace of construction to be accelerated. The project would integrate the Seremban KTMB station, which is over 100 years old, with the new modern station, thus creating a more efficient and user-friendly transport hub. He told reporters this after inspecting the Seremban KTMB station project in Seremban today. Still ahead, Lebanon Army says deploying in southern area after Israel deal. Welcome back. In the foreign front, Iran's Islamic Revolutionary Guard Corps, IRGC, said Tuesday its aerospace force targeted a complex housing U.S. forces in Jordan's Al-Rukban area, northeast Jordan, killing several soldiers. In a statement, the IRGC said the attack was carried out as part of the 24th wave of Operation Nasser II. There was no immediate comment from Jordan or the U.S. on the IRGC's claims, which could not be independently verified due to the ongoing conflict. The U.S. has escalated attacks against Iran in recent days, with Iran retaliating with strikes targeting facilities and bases it says are used by the U.S. military in several regional countries. The Lebanese army announced that it had begun deploying to an area in the south, one of three pilot zones outlined in a deal with Israel to disarm Hezbollah. The announcement came with Lebanese President Joseph Aoun visiting Washington, which sponsored the deal with Israel. Israel invaded Lebanon during its recent war with Hezbollah, and it has continued to occupy parts of the country despite a ceasefire. To date, Israeli troops have only controlled the outskirts of one of the so-called pilot zones, with the occupation of other areas yet to be addressed. Australia will provide the Philippines with a $7 million US aid package, under which the country's Coast Guard will receive underwater drones, counter-drone systems, as well as heavy and long-range UAVs. Australian Foreign Minister Penny Wong announced the new aid package during a visit to the Philippines. In addition to the delivery of equipment, the program includes training for Philippine Coast Guard drone operators. In addition, Australia announced the launch of a separate four-year civil maritime assistance program worth approximately $11.5 million US dollars. Finally, in sports, national men's singles player Leung Jun Hao has advanced to the second round of the 2026 China Open after defeating India representative H.S. Pranoy today. In the action held at the Olympic Sports Center Gymnasium Changzhou, the player who is ranked 27th in the world had no problem winning straight sets 21-10, 21-14 in 32 minutes. Awaiting Jun Hao in the second round on Thursday is another first-round winner involving Danish player Anders Antonsen against Chinese representative Wang Hongyang. And to end the bulletin, here's a recap of the headlines. KDN targets JIM collection to exceed 5 billion ringgit in 2026, and MCMC to investigate alleged leak of Khairul Amin's personal data.

This has been Prime F5. The bulletin was prepared by Ali Faris. Broadcasting from RTM News Center, Kuala Lumpur. 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Malaysia Madani, Kesejahteraan Dinikmati.

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1: Yeah, you're welcome.
0: And you have a lovely, lovely, lovely day ahead. What you going to do?
1: Just going back home and looking to my daughter later on.
0: Oh, what's she up to?
1: Just randomly hanging around at home.
0: Oh, just randomly hanging around at home. I like that. You know, if you had a superpower, not a superpower, right?
1: Mm.
0: Just a mild case of having a bit of superpower. What would you like?
1: Ooh.
0: What would you like? You know, like maybe if you if you get outside the shop, the convenience shop, and then you know, okay, the drink machine is not working. You just know. So you don't waste your time getting down and going into the shop, right?
1: Mm.
0: That'd be a nice superpower. Or you have like a bag of chips, right? And then before the chips finish, you actually know, okay, it's going to finish. I mean, obviously we know that already. But you know which is the empty packet around or whatever it is. What kind of superpower would you like? A small one.
1: A small
0: superpower,
1: one.
0: Yeah.
1: Hmm.
0: Maybe when your friend says, I'm around the corner, I'm coming now, I'm at the traffic lights, you know they're lying.
1: You know, it would be cool to have like a mini CCTV for our children.
0: Oh, you get to monitor them.
1: Yeah, so we can monitor them to see what's going on around them, especially during when they're in schools and university. Maybe we need to keep an eye on them for the sake of security.
0: Right.
1: You know the thing going on at school recently with all the situation, security concerns, just to name a few.
0: Right. Yeah. I think a lot of people nowadays, or kids, are desensitized because of all the material that's available to them these days, right? You know, once upon a time, if you actually had a fight with somebody, you would actually wait for that person to get up.
1: Mm.
0: You know what I'm saying, right?
1: Yeah.
0: But this day and age, it's different. If you're on the ground, that's it. You know, it's World Cup. So it's a lot different the way, and that's because of the exposure that they've had to all kinds of things. So be careful about what you're exposing your kids to.
1: Exactly.
0: And it's difficult for you to monitor everything they're doing. So it's best you be a friend and let them know, or it's nice to hear it from them when they say why it's wrong or they don't like it. You know, it's just like they don't want to smoke because they realize or they know it for themselves why smoking is not cool. And they don't feel that peer pressure. Where when they go out with their friends and all that, and the friends say, ah, come on, la, take a puff, la, you know, and then what's wrong with you? You're no fun, la, you know?
1: No.
0: And then the kids feel like, oh, I got to take a puff just to prove that I'm one of them. You know? But you don't need to. So kids need to understand that from an early age. You don't need to. If you can't swim, you don't need to be with the gang that can swim over there.
1: Exactly.
0: And then, you know, just get yourself into trouble because you can't swim.
1: Exactly.
0: Right?
1: Because I believe that their concern will be they're trying to find who they really are.
0: Mm.
1: And the first references will be either parents or the peers.
0: Yes. Let's start with the parents. I think everything's got to come down to ourselves, yeah?
1: Yes.
0: So the parents, because kids are copycats.
1: Yeah.
0: So they see what they, you know, you say read a book, but they've never seen you hold a book. Mm. So right?
1: Yeah.
0: So that's important over there. So kids need to be exposed to good things, and you're the one who's got to set that for them. I like that. Ilham, you have a fantastic day.
1: Thanks.
0: You take care, and big, big hello to your family and to your daughter.
1: Absolutely.
0: And we'll join you again when we get the chance. You take care, my brother.
1: Of course, you too, brother.
0: Bye-bye.
1: Bye.

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I am the Green Man with you. It is my absolute pleasure to have you with us. I send you greetings from everybody at Trax FM.

Hi, my name is Siti Aisha, and I'm a pharmacist at Hospital Kuala Lumpur. What makes me proud to be a Malaysian is that we are made up of so many different races, we are made up of so many different cultures, yet we can put our differences aside and work together to make a better country. Being a pharmacist, we don't look at all these differences when we're providing healthcare services to people. What we wish to do is to provide just the best service we can to the nation without looking at what separates us. Instead, we look at what unites us. So moving forward, what my wish is that we continue to move on in this vein and not let negative forces undermine the unity that we've worked so hard to build.

had a friend who had a problem, and you might have that problem if your passport is, you haven't checked your passport, especially your passport's expiry date. So if you're planning your next big getaway, you should be. Have a nice time going away. It doesn't have to be far. It can be anywhere. But anyway, if you're going far, if you've booked flights, you've picked the hotels, and you started packing, have you checked your passport's expiry date? Yeah, many countries, including Malaysia, won't let you enter if your passport has less than 6 months of validity left. So make sure there's more than 6 months at least. Yeah, even if technically it hasn't expired yet, you could be turned away right at the boarding gate. So don't let a dream holiday turn into an airport nightmare, yeah? So check your expiration date or your expiration date. And if you need a renewal, hop online to the My Online Passport system right away. And you'll be able to do some checks over there. Remember to check for your kids and your travel buddies too. A quick check now saves a lot of heartbreak later on, yeah?

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1: Gilbert.
2: Yes, sir.
1: Luckily, the ban on smoking at all restaurants and other eateries, including open-air hawker stalls in Malaysia since the 1st of January 2019, is still in place.
2: I totally agree with you.
1: Look at this. 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And under the law, smokers can only light up 3 meters away from the restaurants or eateries.
0: Smoking is hazardous, not only to smokers, but also to non-smokers, as they breathe in secondhand smoke, which contains toxins. Let's choose to stay healthy. This message is brought to you by Trax FM.

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2: Assalamu alaikum Madani, it's the 6 p.m. update. Sweden, Poland, Romania and Lithuania have been accepted as the newest members of the Treaty of Amity and Cooperation in Southeast Asia, or TAUC, expanding support for ASEAN's principles of peace and regional cooperation. Foreign Minister Dato Sri Mohamed Hassan said the four countries will formally sign their accession documents this Friday at a ceremony in Manila, Philippines, making TAC's 50th anniversary. Penang contributed 77% of Malaysia's seabass aquaculture production in 2025, with an output of 44,596 metric tons worth 562.5 million ringgit. Fisheries Department Director General Dato Adnan Hussein said the state's position as the country's top seabass producer must be supported by good aquaculture practices, including MyGAP compliance, proper antibiotic management and farm biosecurity measures. Britain's new Prime Minister Andy Burnham kick-started his programme to ease the cost of living by announcing plans to remove tax on household electricity bills. The Labour leader said value-added tax, or VAT, would be scrapped from October at a cost of about £850 million this financial year. It is expected to save the average household about £45 annually. Burnham also pledged support for small businesses affected by previous tax hikes. Rescuers were struggling to reach residents trapped under mud and boulders in eastern Afghanistan after major flooding killed at least 23 people. Around 100 people remain unaccounted for in remote Parun, the capital of Nuristan province, where rescuers are using shovels and their bare hands to search for survivors. The military has also been deployed to support relief efforts. Officials described the situation as devastating, with water rising to unprecedented levels. The United Nations is assessing the disaster. In sports football, Charity Shield holders Johor Darul Taksim will face Kuching City FC on August 21st to kick off the 2026-2027 Malaysian League season. The Malaysian Football League said the match will also serve as the opening Super League fixture with points at stake. Featuring 12 teams, the season will run until May 23rd, 2027. The FA Cup begins in September, while the 100th edition of the Malaysia Cup kicks off in January. And finally, National Tower running ace So Wai Ching is targeting a new personal best at the Merdeka 118 Tower Run on August 22nd. The defending champion aims to finish the race in under 15 minutes and 20 seconds after winning last year's inaugural edition in 15 minutes and 37 seconds. Wai Ching said training on the 2,845-step, 118-floor course has boosted his confidence despite the pressure of competing as the favourite. That was the news edited by Oliver During, Malaysia Madani, Kesejahteraan Dinikmati.
3: Thank you very much, Kevin Francis, for the news at 6. And hello, Captain Kevin.
2: Hello,
3: how are you
2: Captain
3: doing?
2: Green. How nice it is to speak with you on a Tuesday evening.
3: Very strange, isn't it?
2: It is.
3: Ah, well, anyway.
2: But fortunate are we, and the listeners too as well.
3: That's right. We're fortunate to actually be anywhere.
2: Yes, that's right.
3: When you think about it, right?
2: That's right.
3: It's good to be here. It's good to be anywhere.
2: Of course.
3: Yeah. Anyway, football, how has that been to you?
2: Oh, yes, it was. It was fun. I mean, I don't know, the finals was a bit like boring.
3: It was very boring, yes.
2: But some say expected, as all finals are.
3: Really? No, I don't
2: think not all finals.
3: So.
2: Most finals, people, teams scared to let go the goal,
3: right.
2: Too defensive. But you notice, whenever Spain plays in finals, it's a very low-scoring game.
3: Right?
2: Yeah.
3: Would you have liked it if it went to penalties and then, you know, that suspense all over, you know?
2: No. For a final, in fact, I never wish any team would have to compete on the and contest the tournament based on penalties, you know, especially for the finals, you know what I mean?
3: Right.
2: Yeah, I think if it's a draw, like they're drawing,
3: extra time perhaps?
2: Extra time, just go on another 8 or 12 hours, I don't care, you know, but at least it's not a penalty. So heartbreaking when you have to lose by penalties, and then the guy that missed the kick, I tell you, is going to be like so sad.
3: Oh, bad.
2: So I feel for these guys, you know.
3: But you know, a lot of the coaches are lucky, you know, they're lucky they're not South Korea.
2: Ah.
3: If you were some... Oh gosh, you know, it's like, you know, 1 minute you guys adore me, the next minute, you know, yeah, you slam the door on me.
2: Yes.
3: Oh, man, it's hard to be, you know, but anyway, let's hope there's the other World Cups come along and things are a lot more fun, right?
2: That's right, yeah, yeah.
3: Elsewhere, they made a mess of Dattaran Medica.
2: Oh, yes, we saw that.
3: And, yeah, and we were there, I was there.
2: Oh, you were there?
3: At Dattaran, there were some programs earlier, which I was co-hosting.
2: Ah, okay.
3: And then after that, because, the football started at about 3 in the morning. And then people just, you know, the ground was wet, understandable, right? Yes, so they had to get stuff. So I suppose they went over to the sponsors' booths and they took, you know, boxes or whatever, and they put it on the ground sit down so it was dry. But, you know, clean up.
2: Yeah.
3: It's so strange how we adore Japan.
2: Mm-hmm.
3: We talk about how nice and how good they are, and then we leave the place in a mess.
2: Yep.
3: Right?
2: Yep.
3: So things that we got to brush up on, and it should be done.
2: Yeah, we'll not just put the blame on the people. You know, sometimes we can do as organizers to do something extra, like, you know, just
3: big bins.
2: Yeah, big bin, or just hand out people rubbish bags. You know, just hand out.
3: Yeah,
2: rubbish bags are actually not very expensive.
3: Correct.
2: You know, especially for the organizers.
3: Correct. Yeah.
2: You know, just hand out. You know, hey, five of you take this bag, put your rubbish in there, you know, and then leave it nicely. Then we'll just come and collect the bags, you know, rather than sweeping up the rubbish. Yeah.
3: I'll tell you what happens, right? I've seen, you know, some people steal toilet rolls.
2: Oh.
3: They go into a bathroom, they come out, they steal toilet rolls, right?
2: Oh.
3: So you know what they're going to do with those bags that you distributed out there.
2: Oh, yeah, yeah.
3: They're going to take it home and they have 1 month supply of bags
2: garbage. I see your point.
3: So we got a lot of things to actually knock into some heads.
2: You're right.
3: Some sense that's got to be in there, right? But awful when you leave the place like that, it's absolutely awful, right?
2: Yeah, yeah.
3: But yeah, your suggestion of having big bins organized-wise.
2: Yeah.
3: And
2: almost everywhere. You know?
3: Yeah.
2: Sometimes people say, sometimes we're lazy. So far.
3: Right. I think they've got to be huge bins.
2: Yeah, huge bins.
3: So you know, then you can just throw the stuff in there and then, you know?
2: Yeah.
3: That'll be good, really.
2: Yeah.
3: Yeah? Ah, anyway. Mm. Okay. So otherwise, besides that, how else has things been for you?
2: Okay.
3: All good?
2: Yeah, all good.
3: All happening?
2: Oh, yep.
3: Nice.
2: Yes,
3: okay. It's been ages. Yeah,
2: I know.
3: Long time.
2: Right. Of course. Yeah,
3: but okay. We're going to go for some music now.
2: Okay.
3: And then we'll come back with you at 6:45.
2: Yeah, Triple T.
3: For Triple T, right?
2: All right.
3: Rock and roll, Kev.

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It is my absolute pleasure to send you greetings from everybody at Trax FM, our bosses, our producers, our DJs. Everybody wants you to have a nice day with us. 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

Dr. Enrique are going to be busy again in a few, well, it's going to be busy for the Colors of Parade and also the Chichawana 2026, yeah? So if there are some road closures that are happening over there, and you might want to check on those road closures every time you go out, make sure you're not going to be stuck somewhere, yeah? In the meantime, speaking of Dr. Enrique, thousands of football fans filled Dr. Enrique to catch the historic 2026 World Cup final, turning the venue into a massive, energetic watch party. Unfortunately, the celebration left a bittersweet or a bitter aftertaste. The sweet part was enjoying it, and then the bitter aftertaste was piles of rubbish, plastic, food packaging, rubbish were left strewn across the historic field, forcing Kuala Lumpur City Hall or DBKL workers to spend hours cleaning up the mess. Incredibly ironic, every time the World Cup rolls around, we collectively marvel at the Japanese fans who stay behind to clean up the stadiums, praising their culture and respect. Yet, right here at home, we leave our own iconic landmarks buried in trash, right? DBKL put it this way, a great city is not judged only by the crowd it attracts, but by the condition in which it was left after they have gone home. And it left it in a mess, yeah? So how can we do better next time? Pack it in, pack it out. Yeah, if you brought it with you, you are responsible for it. Don't assume someone else will pick up your trash. Bring a backup bag, like Kev was suggesting. Public bins overflow quickly at major events. Always tuck a small plastic or reusable bag in your pocket or a backpack so you can carry your rubbish home if the bins are full. Hold each other accountable. Keep your immediate seating or standing area clean and gently remind your friends and family to do the same. Yeah, it's got to start somewhere. It has to start with us. Yeah, leave a space cleaner. Or leave the space cleaner than how you found it. That seems to be the rule of the day, yeah?

0: 26 minutes past 6 on a nice little Tuesday evening. Hi, it's Drive Time on Trax. Green Man with you all the way till 8. It is my absolute pleasure to be with you. I've got Greg Nudis on the lines right now. Hello, Greg. Good evening to you.
1: Yeah, good evening to you too.
0: And Mr. Greg Nudis is a journalist with 2230 News, and he's a sports journalist, and he's been doing it for how many decades?
1: Three decades and a half.
0: Fantastic. How come you're in love with being a journalist for so long?
1: Well, one thing is that you have the freedom to be your own boss, sort of.
0: Mm-hmm.
1: Because they tell you, okay, you take care of, say, football or badminton or whatever,
0: mm-hmm.
1: and you go and find your own stories.
0: Right.
1: And then you have the freedom to be out. You don't have to be settled in office 9 to 5.
0: Ah.
1: So all my life, I started off with in a bank, sorry, a finance company, and then credit control. And I hated it because early in the morning, you got to go through the traffic. You take a bus, it's packed. But as a journalist, your time is your own.
0: Right.
1: So unless, of course, you cover matches, then you know, okay, I have to be at the stadium by so-and-so time.
0: Mm-hmm.
1: But otherwise, everything, you just on your own time.
0: So basically, for people who can't be like stuck at a desk, you know, if you don't like that desk job or anything like that, be a journalist, yeah?
1: Yes.
0: But
1: just make sure you are also disciplined to meet the deadlines.
0: Correct. Correcto mundo. And we've got a deadline to talk about football right now. So the World Cup final came and went. Greg's been giving us, he's been a pundit on radio over here, and he's been talking about football. So now we reached the finals and we've finished the finals already. So yeah, what's your take on that now, Greg?
1: Okay, the final was not exciting,
0: mm-hmm.
1: but I don't blame Spain for that because Spain did their part.
0: Okay.
1: They dominated, they controlled, they kept possession. But I thought maybe Argentina was, the legs may have been tired because they had some extra time against Switzerland. They had to go all the way against Egypt. Two goals in the last few minutes. Against England was the same. No, so the legs may have been gone. Whereas they were chasing the ball in the final against Argentina. Mm. No? Argentina was just, sorry, Argentina, against Spain.
0: Right.
1: Spain was just passing left, right, center, and everything. And there was a stat. I think Spain made 800 overpasses.
0: Mm.
1: Double than what Argentina did. So when you're chasing the ball, you get tired.
0: Right. It was like a little bit like watching England play, isn't it? Like that match,
1: he went all crucial, all defensive.
0: Yeah,
1: that was a mistake. Yeah,
0: right.
1: And at one stage, they had the only attacker on for Argentina was Messi. Mm. They had five defenders, so they were obviously playing for a draw and hoping to go to penalties.
0: Mm-hmm.
1: Which happened also in 1990, even though they had Maradona in that team against Germany. That was also a very boring game, but was won. But that one was 1-0 was settled within 90 minutes.
0: Mm.
1: So it's never a good idea to be defensive. You can be tactical, you can play defensive, but don't just go park the bus for 90 minutes.
0: Yeah, correct. Eventually, they're going to get that kick that they've been trying to get, right? Eventually, they're going to get it once they've been playing around. I always look at it that way. When I see the team like really playing around the goalpost for a long time and one team just defending, you're going to get it.
1: Yeah. The odds are that you tried, like, for Spain time, they had 20 attempts.
0: Mm.
1: They finally cracked them once, which is
0: right.
1: Enough.
0: Right, right. That was
1: Argentina
0: all.
1: Did not have a single shot on target or at goal, yeah.
0: Which is surprising, isn't it?
1: Yeah, with the amount of talent, attacking talent that they had.
0: Right.
1: You would expect Argentina. But again, if you go back to the other games, you see, like, as I mentioned, Egypt and England, they were not outstanding, you know? They only came alive in the last 15 minutes.
0: Mm-hmm.
1: Which was enough actually to defeat Switzerland, Egypt, and England.
0: Right.
1: But even Cape Verde also took them to extra time in the round of 32. So that shows that they were not really at their peak, probably.
0: Correct. I expected them to actually, like, you know, last minute, I thought they'd do well under pressure. And they've been like, you know, sometimes they'd be down, even Cape Verde, right? When they played with them, and then they were down. They were like in 90 minutes, they were like equal on score. And then all of a sudden, mm-hmm. towards the end, the last few minutes, bang, Argentina really rocks it. You're right?
1: Yeah.
0: When they get the chance. But it's funny how when Argentina doesn't do well, Messi gets the blame.
1: Well, I guess that's part and parcel of being the greatest of his generation.
0: Right.
1: I won't say greatest of all time because I still say Pele and Maradona are better.
0: Okay, why not?
1: But of his generation, definitely better than Ronaldo.
0: Mm. Okay. Okay, you said
1: it. I know some people, right. Yeah, I know. Mm. I know someone won't like it, but yeah.
0: Mm. Yeah. But, you know, you can't deny it, man. That guy is really talented, Messi. He is really good. Yeah. Right?
1: Yeah. Both of them have their strength, but I think he just shades it. That in the last two World Cups that he has produced the goods.
0: Mm-hmm.
1: One title and reached the final for the other. So that gives him the age, lah.
0: Right, and it was sad at the ending when you see him like crying on the field or anything like that. And a lot of people are like, oh, because he lost and all that stuff. But I think it's got a lot to do with, you know, that he's so passionate about that you know, being a player and he's been doing it all his life. And then now he's going to be walking away from it, right?
1: Yeah, and not just him too, no? Ronaldo, Kevin De Bruyne, Lukaku, a whole bunch of Jordan Henderson for England who didn't play, who hardly played because they were injured while celebrating a goal.
0: Mm.
1: These are the players who, this was their final World Cup.
0: Final World Cup, you're right.
1: Yeah, I mean, I don't see Messi playing until he's 39 or 43.
0: Mm-hmm.
1: There's no reason for him to come back anyway.
0: Right.
1: He retired once about 10 years ago.
0: Mm-hmm.
1: So I think this is it.
0: Right.
1: But Ronaldo says he won't play the World Cup, but he may stay on for Euro, so I don't know. He'll be 43 then.
0: Mm, right.
1: So whether he'll do that or not.
0: Okay.
1: But he's still fit. I mean, say what you want, but he's still fit.
0: Right, he can do it, yeah? Okay, yeah. What about the conspiracy theories and their theories prior?
1: Yeah. As you said, because everybody said he was sixth or fifth for Argentina to win,
0: mm-hmm.
1: the worst one of all was that, remember that viral picture of Messi and Yama when he was 18 months old.
0: Mm.
1: Then they say, oh, FIFA has scripted it for 20 years. Like, 20 years?
0: Right.
1: If you tell me you script something for a month, probably, but for 20 years, he's a little baby. You do not know that even whether he will be, Yama would have become a footballer.
0: Correct.
1: If he becomes a footballer, would he be good enough to become a national team player?
0: Right.
1: And then the odds of both teams qualifying for the same tournament at the same time,
0: mm-hmm.
1: 19 years apart, it's nonsense.
0: Correct. Yeah.
1: The dubious calls, VAR calls, and governing decisions that went Argentina's way.
0: Mm-hmm.
1: Yes, I think we mentioned previously a lot of calls did go their way, but that's part of the puzzle of football. Sometimes.
0: Correct.
1: It happens.
0: Yeah.
1: And people talk, oh, they got so many penalties. Yeah. Well, if you look at the group matches, they were in a box so many times.
0: Mm.
1: So when you're in the box, you fall down, you get the penalty. If you fall outside the box, you won't get it. So even though, like you mentioned, they come alive in patches,
0: mm-hmm.
1: but when they come alive in patches, that's when they are really attacking and they really get into the box. That's when the fouls happen.
0: Right.
1: So getting three or four penalties is normal.
0: Mm-hmm. And mm-hmm. and if you look at the way everybody, if you want to get the ball from Messi, the only way to get it is to drop him.
1: Yeah.
0: Right, a lot of times that strategy is the only one that seems to be able to work for them. You know, drop him and then you get the ball. But unfortunately, that's where you get a card or something, right?
1: Yeah, that's the thing. So, I mean, I don't blame the referees for dishing out those cards. Much like in the final, people were saying Enzo Fernandez shouldn't have got the red card. But you look at the challenge he made.
0: Mm-hmm.
1: How can it not be a yellow card?
0: Yeah, correct. Yeah, he was like he made himself like a wall, huh?
1: Well, yeah.
0: Just like
1: he tripped the guy over.
0: Right, yeah. Oh, it's horrible, man. Some of the injuries you can get from playing over there. Yeah, not nice at all. But anyway, okay. So we've come to the end of that little bit of football over there, yeah? What are you hoping to see?
1: the real football starts on Sunday morning.
0: Mm.
1: When Liverpool plays Sunderland in the preseason.
0: In the Premier. Oh, okay. All right.
1: It's a preseason match. So they're over in the US now.
0: Mm-hmm.
1: So they'll be playing 3-4 games there. First game is Sunderland.
0: Mm-hmm.
1: The first game under the AI era.
0: Mm.
1: That's not artificial intelligence.
0: Right.
1: Adoni Arola.
0: Did you come across any funny ones? They're now coming up with reasons why why FIFA couldn't go ahead and let Argentina win. They're already coming up with theories as to why Argentina had to let it go this time. You know,
1: One of my friends came up with a better theory in the sense that all these theories about FIFA favoring Argentina,
0: uh-huh.
1: is to drum up interest in the US, because the US guys, probably US fans, may know who's Messi, who's Ronaldo, eh? But may not have that much interest. But when you come up with conspiracy theories, oh, FIFA, you drum up interest in the US. But the rest of the world, we are already in love with football.
0: Right.
1: So they needed something to get those fans involved.
0: Correct.
1: And
0: correct.
1: You can see a lot of the conspiracy theories videos are from the US. The YouTubers there. So maybe that was part of the ploy to get those guys into actually watching the game.
0: Correct. And they've even had the audacity to come up with the ones where Messi has got the referee pinned against the wall.
1: among other things.
0: Yeah, so it's like, you know, please be careful about what you're watching out there, folks. There's a lot of rubbish going around. Yeah,
1: very true.
0: Not only on the fields where people watch football, but there's also rubbish in the things that they say. All right, Greg, absolute pleasure having you throughout the football season and talking to us about football all the time. And we look forward to the next time we'll get something else to talk about. Ken,
1: thank you so much for having me.
0: Fantastic. Yeah.
1: Thanks.
0: Okay, you take care and
1: you too.
0: And all the best to Liverpool.
1: And Crystal Palace.
0: All right. Thank you very much. May you never walk alone. All right. Greg Nunes from 2230 News. It's been a pleasure. Thank you, bro.
1: Thank you.

0: Citra One Now Malaysia 2026 returns from the 24th till the 26th of July at Dataran Merdeka, featuring Colors of Flavor, Colors of Culture, Colors of Art, and the key highlight, Colors of Parade. 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
2: And it's time for Trax Trade Talk right now. Good evening, Captain Kevin Francis.
3: Good evening, Captain Green.
2: And how are we feeling today?
3: Oh, we are fine and well.
2: Fantastic. Okay, Kev, today we're looking at how the East Coast Rail Link, or ECRL, could transform Malaysia's trade and economic landscape. Now, what impact will the ECRL have on Malaysia's economy?
3: Well, Green, the ECRL is projected to contribute between 80 and 90 billion ringgit to Malaysia's GDP by 2047. Now, this will be driven by 21 Economic Accelerator Projects, or EAPs, which are expected to generate economic returns along the ECRL corridor.
2: So beyond transportation, how will the ECRL support trade and local industries?
3: The project is expected to boost local economic development under the Madani Economy Framework by improving connectivity between the East and West Coasts and creating quality job opportunities. It will also complement existing logistics networks and international shipping routes rather than replace them.
2: Oh, what facilities and services will the ECRL provide when it begins operations?
3: Great question. Well, check this out, Green. The 665-kilometer project will include 11 six-car electric multiple unit, or EMU, train sets for passenger services and 12 electric locomotives for cargo operations. Now, several stations will be developed into logistics hubs, including in Pasir Putih, Kelantan, Kemaman, Terengganu, and Temerloh in Pahang. Now, the 50.27 billion ringgit project is scheduled for completion in December 2026 and expected to begin operations in January 2027.
2: Interesting developments there. Thanks for the details, Kev, and I'll let you go ahead with this evening's market report.
3: All right, we'll begin with stocks. Bursa Malaysia's key index closed slightly lower today, weighed down by continued profit-taking despite broader market gains. Now at 5pm, the FVM KLCI slipped 1.92 points, or 0.11%, to end at 1,720.37 points from Monday's close of 1,722.29. On a broader market, 579 counters advanced against 512 decliners, while 539 were unchanged, 1,105 untraded, and 12 suspended. Now, turnover rose to 3.48 billion units worth 2.79 billion ringgit, compared with 3.27 billion units worth 2.21 billion ringgit yesterday. On the currency market, the ringgit closed higher for a second straight day against the US dollar, supported by Malaysia's stronger-than-expected trade performance. At 6pm, the local currency rose to 4.0870 to 0910 against the greenback from around 4.0895 previously. Turning to commodities, the physical price of gold as at 5pm stood at 516 ringgit 82 cents per gram. That's up 5 ringgit 85 cents from 510 ringgit 97 cents at 5pm yesterday. Looking at oil prices, West Texas Intermediate fell 0.6% to $82.71 a barrel, while Brent crude declined 0.8% to $88.47 a barrel. And at 4pm, crude palm oil delivery prices traded between 4,490 and 4,500 ringgit per tonne. And Trax Trade Talk this evening was prepared by Oliver During.

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2: Right, I'm reporting from a site where an impatient motorcyclist.
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2: As I was saying, he jumped the red light. 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
3: Oh, you're lucky I'm injured.
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2: 31 minutes past 7, you're in Drive Time. I am the Green Man with you till 8. It is my absolute pleasure to be with you. If you enjoyed catching every single match of the 2026 FIFA World Cup for free on RTM, get ready. There is way more where that came from. And our communications minister, Dato Sri Fahmy Fazil, has teased that RTM has secured broadcasting rights for even more world-class sporting events. And when that happens, we'll bring that to you. And they're even looking at ways how they can push new tech, like making it seamless to watch live TV right on your smartphone and all kinds of things. Yeah, so stand by for that. And then there's also a reminder about the Chitrawana 2026 that's taking over Dataran Merdeka as part of the Visit Malaysia 2026 campaign. It's going to be absolutely spectacular. Absolutely spectacular, but it also means major traffic changes you need to know about. Yeah, so make sure you're up to date with what's happening with traffic if you get out of the house and want to go anywhere near that area over there. The highlight of the festival is the Colors of Parade, which means even more roads will be closed in stages for rehearsals and then the main event. So get ready for that as well, yeah? And what else do we have? We also have this one. Super El Nino. Experts are urging Malaysia to start preparing now for a potential Super El Nino. Forecast is not a wrestler coming out of the ring or anything like that. Yeah, forecasts show it could develop around November, peaking through January. If it hits, we're talking significantly higher temperatures, prolonged dry spells, and a sharp drop in rainfall. That means a much higher risk of transboundary haze, water shortages, and serious heat stress, especially for kids and the elderly and anyone working outdoors. So it's not a reason to panic. It's just a reason to actually get ready. So on a community level, it means fixing water leaks, stepping up enforcement against open burning. For you at home, start practicing water conservation now. Limit outdoor time between 11 a.m. and 4 p.m. Your car doesn't mind being a little bit dirty. And during the peak hour, 11 a.m. and 4 p.m., yeah? Make sure your family is staying hydrated. Your pets, too. Make sure they've got clean drinking water in their clean bowls, yeah? Besides that, you can also download the official My Cuaca app from MET Malaysia, Met Malaysia, to stay ahead of the heat warning. Stay safe. Stay hydrated, and we'll keep you updated right here on Tracks FM.

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It's Drive Time on Trax FM, Green Man, with you all the way till 8, in about 10 minutes from now. Then it's time for Kevin Francis with our news at 8, followed by Anil the Man in the studios of Trax FM, all the way till midnight with you, every single second taken care of over here. Got your news covered, got your music covered. It's been a plum, pleasing pleasure. I look forward to the next time we rock.

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This is Alam Malaysia Madani, the news at 8 p.m. The Intellectual Property Corporation of Malaysia, MyIPO, has launched the IP Accelerator Program, or IPX Batik Evolution, to strengthen intellectual property management among young Batik entrepreneurs. Domestic Trade and Cost of Living Minister Dato Armizan Mohamed Ali said the initiative will help entrepreneurs strengthen branding and expand market access. The Penang government is committed to achieving 100% cashless transactions through various digital payment initiatives. State Local Government and Town and Country Planning Committee Chairman Ng Mui Lai said all government agencies are promoting cashless payments to encourage wider public adoption. The state is also gathering user feedback and stepping up public awareness efforts to highlight the convenience, security and benefits of digital payments. In world news, Singapore and Japan have agreed to strengthen cooperation in family and children's development as both countries face aging populations and declining birth rates. The agreement was formalized through a memorandum of cooperation signed between Singapore's Ministry of Social and Family Development and Japan's Children and Families Agency in Tokyo. The partnership will focus on sharing best practices, research and information to better support families and children. India has summoned Russia's top envoy in New Delhi to protest an attack on a cargo ship leaving Ukraine that killed four Indian nationals. The Indian Foreign Ministry said it conveyed grave concerns and condemned the strike on the MV Golden Leo, which had five Indian crew members on board. It said attacks on commercial vessels and the loss of civilian lives were unacceptable. Russia, however, claimed the vessel was carrying weapons for Ukraine. Wildfires have burned more than 42,000 hectares of land in France by mid-July this year, surpassing the previous record set in 2022. The European Forest Fire Information System said the affected area is about four times the size of Paris, with major fires reported in southern France, Corsica and the Fontainebleau Forest near Paris. Authorities have warned that ongoing heat and drought conditions are increasing the risk of further wildfires. And finally in sports, Terengganu FC have signed two foreign players and one naturalised player ahead of the new Malaysian League season. Former Johor Darul Taksim forward Romel Morales, Victor Ruiz and Ngweny Ndasi have all agreed to one-year deals with the Turtles until May 2027. The club said the trio are expected to strengthen the squad for the upcoming campaign. And that was the news edited by Putri Rosli. Thanks for listening and do stay tuned for the main news coming up at 9 p.m. Malaysia Madani, kesejahteraan dinikmati.

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Good evening. My name is KG. What's up? 8:10 and the clock is off right now. It's a beautiful, beautiful looking Tuesday, I gotta say. Alrighty. And we are here all the way till midnight playing some good stuff right here on your favorite station. And you know what? Let's get this show rolling. And I've got some good stuff coming your way. Okay, so don't go anywhere. This is Blur with song number 2.

0: almost hit me. Good thing my dash cam caught it all.
1: Oh, Mana, that was so close. Dash cam, huh? I've been thinking of getting one myself.
0: Oh, you absolutely should, Otto. I found out that dashcam footage helps resolve 92% of disputed accident claims.
1: I did not know that. That's huge numbers, my goodness. No idea at all.
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Hey there, welcome back. You're currently here now with me. My name is KG. What's up? Hope you guys are having a great Tuesday so far. 8:24 on the clock as of right now. I just want to let you guys know that Citra Warna Malaysia 2026 returns from 24th to 26th of July at Dataran Merdeka, featuring colors of flavor, colors of culture, colors of art, and the key highlight, colors of parade, on 25 July, 8 p.m. onwards. 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Right now, it is back to the music on Tracks FM.

Hey there, welcome back. That was 911 with Body Shaking right here on Trax FM. Hope you guys are enjoying the music. 8:39 on the clock as of right now. 20 minutes to go before 9. And I'm playing you some stuff from the 80s, the 90s, all the way till midnight. Right? So that's what's happening right now. This is Smash Mouth with Walking on the Sun.

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0: Good evening and Salam Malaysia Madani. This is the main news at 9 p.m. First, a look at the headlines. A Prime Minister calls on immigration officers to reject corruption, uphold integrity. And Negeri Sembilan has potential to become new industrial hub through foreign investment. Prime Minister Dato' Sri Anwar Ibrahim has called on Immigration Department JIM personnel to carry out their duties with the highest integrity and reject all forms of irregularities and corruption. In a message in conjunction with Immigration Day today, Dato' Sri Anwar said JIM officers must also uphold compassion while delivering efficient, courteous and professional services to the public. He expressed hope that immigration personnel will continue to excel in safeguarding the nation's sovereignty, serving the people and strengthening Malaysia's reputation globally. Separately, the Immigration Department of Malaysia is targeting more than 5 billion ringgit in revenue collection this year. Home Minister Dato' Sri Saifuddin Nasution Ismail said JIM had collected 2.6 billion ringgit as of June and is confident of surpassing the 5.2 billion ringgit recorded last year.
1: Immigration secara konsisten mengutip hasil 5 bilion ini tak pernah kurang. 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
0: Dato' Sri Saifuddin Nasution also said Malaysia's passport, which ranks as the third most powerful in the world, reflects the global confidence in the country.
1: Saya ucapkan syabas dan salute saya kepada Jabatan Immigration Malaysia. 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
0: He said this during the 2026 Immigration Day celebration. Negeri Sembilan's potential as a new industrial hub can be further strengthened through the entry of more foreign investments. Deputy Prime Minister Dato' Sri Dr. Ahmad Said Hamidi said the state has industrial areas with potential for further development which could increase state revenue, create more job opportunities and strengthen Negeri Sembilan's economic position.
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0: Meanwhile, Dato' Sri Dr. Ahmad Said said all Kemas Tabika classes nationwide are expected to be equipped with smart boards by the end of next year as part of efforts to enhance technology-driven learning in early childhood education. He said Kemas's education digitalization efforts also include introducing new learning methods, including artificial intelligence tools for children as young as 2 years old. He added technology integration in early education provide pupils with interactive learning experiences while improving teaching approaches in Kemas classes. The public has been urged not to believe false claims circulating online about Kuala Lumpur City Hall's workforce composition. Minister in the Prime Minister's Department for Federal Territories, Hannah Yeo, said a poster claiming DBKL employed only 7 Indian staff and 1 Chinese staff member was false. She said as of July 1, 2026, DBKL had 9,131 staff, including 490 Indians and 22 Chinese, while acknowledging that representation with the organisation can still be improved. Hannah said DBKL will review its recruitment and promotion processes to ensure they remain transparent, fair and merit-based. Amanah Ikhtiar Malaysia approved 1.6 billion ringgit in financing to nearly 185,000 entrepreneurs nationwide in the first 6 months of this year. Entrepreneur and Cooperatives Development Minister Stephen Sim Chee Keong said the allocation reflects the government's commitment to empowering micro-entrepreneurs, particularly women and low-income households. He said fast and efficient fund distribution is important to help entrepreneurs expand their businesses and contribute to the local economy. The Works Ministry is committed to expediting delayed development projects nationwide to ensure they are completed on schedule or earlier. Deputy Works Minister Dato Sri Dr. Ahmad Maslan said about one-third of projects under the ministry are currently behind schedule, while another one-third are on track and the rest have been completed ahead of schedule. He said efforts are being taken to move delayed projects into the on-schedule category, stressing that every project is important to the public. Still hit, UN condemns intensified Israeli strikes in Gaza, sees 57 Palestinians killed. Moving on to the foreign front, the United Nations has condemned intensified Israeli military attacks in Gaza, which it said killed at least 57 Palestinians, including 6 children, over the past week. UN Human Rights Office spokesman Tamim Al-Kitan said the attacks between July 13th and 20th also killed 8 women, while stressing that nowhere is safe for Palestinians in Gaza. The Israeli military said its recent strikes targeted Hamas as well as weapons facilities linked to the group. The Netherlands will begin enforcing a ban on imports from illegal Israeli settlements in the occupied Palestinian territories from September 22nd. Foreign Minister Tom Berendsen said the measure aims to prevent trade from contributing to the continued existence of settlements, which the Dutch government considers a violation of international law. The ban covers mainly agricultural products such as avocados, dates, oranges, grapes and fresh herbs, as well as goods from the occupied Golan Heights. The Philippines and China have summoned each other's ambassadors following a clash at a disputed second Tomasol in the South China Sea. The Philippines accused the China Coast Guard of attacking a Filipino sailor with a baton while approaching a grounded Philippine vessel on Monday. Beijing rejected the accusation, saying Manila had provoked the incident, while the United States and Australia condemned what they described as China's dangerous actions. More than 600 firefighters and soldiers are battling a major wildfire north of Madrid, Spain, which has forced around 1,200 people to evacuate their homes. Authorities say the blaze has destroyed about 29,000 hectares of land in Guadalajara province and remains difficult to control due to drought conditions and dry vegetation. The fire, which has been burning for 6 days, has also led to the evacuation of dozens of small communities. Rescue efforts are continuing in eastern Afghanistan after severe flooding in Nuristan province killed at least 23 people, with around 100 others still reported missing. The National Disaster Agency and provincial authorities said heavy rain and warnings of further flooding have hampered search operations as rescuers comb through debris using limited equipment. The floods destroyed homes, markets and shops in Parun, the provincial capital, with several communities affected. Authorities said efforts are underway to locate missing residents and recover victims. In sports news, professional men's singles shuttler Lee Zijia and men's doubles player So Woo Yik have been left out of Malaysia's badminton squad for the Aichi Nagoya 2026 Asian Games in September. According to the Badminton Association of Malaysia, singles players Leong Jun Hao and Justin Ho will compete in both the team and individual events. While the men's doubles squad features Goh Si Fei and Nur Izzuddin Mohamed Rumsani and Aaron Chia T. Kai Woon. Aaron and Kai Woon were recently paired following the split of the Olympic bronze medalist partnership between Aaron and Woo Yik. And the Federal Territories contingent is targeting 180 medals of all colours at the 2026 Malaysia Games in Selangor. Minister in the Prime Minister's Department for Federal Territories, Hannah Yeo, said the target was set based on the contingent's planning, performance assessment and the strength of its athletes. She expressed confidence that the contingent can challenge for a top 3 finish, backed by strong sports facilities and experienced athletes. And now here's a recap of the headlines. Prime Minister calls on immigration officers to reject corruption, uphold integrity. And Negeri Sembilan has potential to become new industrial hub through foreign investment. And that was the news, edited by Putri Rosli. Thanks for your company, Melissa Madani. Kesejahteraan dinikmati.
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1: On this day in 1973, the official opening ceremony of the Kepong Forestry College was officiated by Prime Minister Yang Amat Berhormat Tun Abdul Razak bin Datuk Hussein in Kepong, Selangor. The college was established to train personnel who would serve in the forestry department, focusing training at the sub-professional level. At the time, Malaysia had an urgent need for expertise in forestry. The country possessed approximately 15 million acres of forest land, of which 7 million acres were being developed and utilized to help stimulate national economic growth. However, the government faced challenges due to a shortage of qualified personnel responsible for managing and carrying out forestry-related activities. To address this need, the college was expected to work alongside government-operated forestry and logging schools, as well as Universiti Pertanian Malaysia, which focused on producing professional-level human resources. Together, these institutions would help supply the skilled workforce required to support the sustainable development and management of Malaysia's forest resources.
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Right, so that was the Backstreet Boys with All I Have to Give. Now I've got some updates regarding rain and thunderstorms tonight, all the way till 1 a.m. All right, so it seems in Perak, do expect heavy rains in Kinta, Perak Tengah, Kampar, Hilir Perak and Batang Padang. In Pahang, it's going to be Cameron Highlands. Lipis, Jerantok, Temerloh, Maran, Kuantan, Berah, Pekan and Rompin, almost the entire state. And in Johor, Mersing is going to be looking at some heavy rain. Sarawak, it's Kuching, and in Kuching, it's going to be Bau and Kuching. And in Kapit, it's Bukit Mabung and Belaga. In Bintulu, it's Tatau and Sabau. Miri is Subis, Beluru, Telangusan, and Marudi and Limbang. And in Sabah, it's the interior. It's Sipitang, Tenom, Beaufort, Nabawan, Kiningau, and Tambunan. And on the west coast, it's Tawau, Sandakan, the Lupit, as well as Labuan, right? So heavy rains to be expected in all of these places. A lot of places tonight, right? So please do be careful. As you know, a couple of days ago, or 3 days ago, we saw some really heavy rains in the Klang Valley and caused a lot of issues for a lot of people, all right? So please do be careful. Right now, this is Michael Bolton with Go The Distance, right here on your favorite station, Tracks of Fama.

0: Hey, you're really mature for your age. We should hang out sometime. Just don't tell your parents, okay?
1: It only takes seconds for an online predator to gain your child's trust. 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

Salam Malaysia Madani, the news update at 10 p.m. The Economy Ministry is drafting a legislative framework to curb rent-seeking practices, including new laws or improvements to existing regulations. The move follows a meeting that identified issues such as misuse of immigration passes, proxy ownership and license leasing by foreign nationals. Enforcement will focus on compliance, monitoring and stronger agency coordination. Meanwhile, the Investment, Trade and Industry Ministry and Securities Commission Malaysia have introduced a smart manufacturing scheme to help SMEs and mid-tier companies gain greater access to capital. Under the initiative, businesses involved in automation, Industry 4.0 adoption and digitalization will receive enhanced government co-investment support until 2030. The move aims to accelerate smart manufacturing transformation and strengthen the growth of Malaysian companies. In world news, 144 people have died or gone missing while attempting to reach Europe by sea from Mauritania. The UN Refugee Agency said the deaths include 143 people from a vessel that was stranded for 25 days before being rescued, with 38 survivors found on board. The UNHCR warned that despite fewer migrant arrivals in Europe this year, deaths and disappearances at sea remain at alarming levels. Elsewhere, Spain's cabinet has approved a draft law that would expand smoking and vaping restrictions to outdoor public spaces, including restaurant terraces, parks and beaches. Health Minister Monica Garcia said the move aims to strengthen public health protections and promote a tobacco-free generation. The proposed law would also restrict tobacco advertising and sales to minors, but still requires approval from Parliament. The plan is expected to face debate, particularly from the hospitality sector. Zimbabwe has temporarily restricted access to the Victoria Falls rainforest, one of the country's top tourist attractions, after reports of a wandering elephant in the area. The Zimbabwe Parks and Wildlife Management Authority said the precautionary measure aims to protect visitors, staff and wildlife while preventing human-animal conflict. And finally, in sports, Malaysia is targeting 5 gold medals at the Glasgow 2026 Commonwealth Games, despite being without several sports that have traditionally contributed to its medal tally. 59 athletes, including 22 para-athletes, will compete in 8 sports from July 23rd to August 2nd, with the contingent aiming for 5 gold, 2 silver and 4 bronze medals. Malaysia won 7 gold medals at the Birmingham 2022 Commonwealth Games, where it finished 10th overall. And that was the news, edited by Putri Rosli, Malaysia Mendani, Kesejahteraan Dinikmati.

That was, of course, Extremes More Than Words. One of, I feel like one of the best songs ever made, right? Absolutely. I know that, you know, want and like is subjective, but yeah, I do love that song. I can hear it again and again and again and again. But anyways, I won't make you listen to it again, but right now I got more coming away. This is Smokey with Will You Still Love Me Tomorrow? Will you? Will you?

Thank you. Does it feel great to be here tonight or what? This is great. It's really great to be here actually for a great cause.

Air Supplies Goodbye right here on Trax FM. 10:46 on the clock. So right now, I'm going to give way for the news for the final one tonight. I'll be back in the next hour. Don't go anywhere.

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2: Salam Malaysia Madani, the news update at 11 p.m. 2 million ringgit has been contributed to the Al Qaradawi Thought Institute to support research on the contributions of Sheikh Dr. Yusuf Al Qaradawi. Prime Minister Dato' Sri Anwar Ibrahim said the institute aims to strengthen studies on Islamic scholars' ideas. He described Al Qaradawi as an agent of change, a mover or spirit of the times who manifested openness in thought and sought reform when facing contemporary challenges. Malaysia is strengthening its digital governance framework to ensure technological growth remains secure, resilient and trusted. Communications Minister Dato' Sri Fahmi Fadil said efforts include the Jendela Initiative, nationwide 5G rollout, submarine cable infrastructure investments and the implementation of the Online Safety Act 2025 to create a safer digital ecosystem. He said building trust is a key challenge as technology advances rapidly. The government will strengthen efforts to reduce the impact of possible unilateral U.S. trade measures on Malaysia's semiconductor and electrical and electronics sectors. The Investment, Trade and Industry Ministry said ongoing engagements with the U.S. will continue, while the National Semiconductor Strategy aims to boost skilled workers, technology transfer and local industry capabilities. In world news, ASEAN foreign ministers have proposed appointing a permanent special envoy to Myanmar and introducing a tool to assess the country's progress in implementing the five-point consensus. The proposals were discussed during an informal consultation in the Philippines, with ministers saying a long-term envoy could provide more consistent engagement on Myanmar's political situation. French lawmakers are set to approve a bill banning social media access for children under 15, making France one of the first countries in Europe to introduce a digital age limit. The legislation aims to protect children online amid growing concerns over the impact of social media on young users. Under the proposed law, platforms would be required to prevent users under 15 years of age from creating new accounts from September, while existing accounts would be affected from January 2027. And finally, in badminton, national men's doubles pair Man Wei Chong and So Wu Yig made a winning start at the China Open 2026, advancing to the second round in Jiangsu. The new combination defeated another Malaysian pair, Wan Arifwan Junaidi and Kang Kai-shing, 21-12, 21-15, in the opening round of the Super 1000 tournament. They'll face either Taiwan's Xu Xiangqie and Wang Qilin, or Japan's Kakeru Kumagai or Hiroku Nishi next. And that was the news edited by Putri Rosli. Thanks for your company. Malaysia Madani. Kesejahteraan dinikmati.

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there, welcome back. There was Celine Dion, there was My Heart Will Go On right here on Trax FM. Now, as you know, the FIFA World Cup just ended a couple of days ago. I was there for the finals. It was amazing. I absolutely loved the fact that Spain won because Argentina was not playing a very clean game, were they? And a lot of thuggery, a lot of pushing, a lot of shoving, a lot of missed yellow cards, possible a couple of red cards. And yes, but today I was reading about something and I was surprised because it seems that Argentina was the catalyst behind the invention of the soccer's, of football's, I should say, yellow and red card system. In 1966, all the way back then, their captain refused an expulsion off the pitch. He blamed the language barriers between him as well as the referee. And to prevent this kind of situation in the future, the universal color-coded system was then developed so that all players understand the calls. I'm glad that they did it. Right now though, Whitney Houston, In Every Woman, right in on tracks.

Now that was, of course, Peng Yao by Alan Tam. With that, I'm going to say goodnight for today. This is Trax FM. Hope you guys are enjoying the music. As you know, we run 24/7, baby. It's all great stuff right here on your favorite station. So don't go anywhere. Enjoy it. I'll be back soon. All right. Right now, I guess this is Abba tonight, eh? The final countdown coming your way.

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1: Well, it looks like it's from the bank asking me to just update my account. That's all right, isn't it?
2: Green! 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
1: I was just about to. Well, how can I be sure it's a scam?
2: Well, call the bank using their official number and enable two-factor authentication.
1: Oh, okay. Well, thanks, Elf. I'll be more careful next time.
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2: 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I'm not for more. 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
1: Ben Midler from a distance. This is Trax Morning Show. Hang on, me, Double D. Hello, hi. Good morning, folks. It is only, 12 minutes past 6, and it's really wet outside. I'll come back.

Michael learns to rock. That's the way. This is me. Hello, hi. Good morning, Malaysia. 16 minutes past 6 and very wet Wednesday morning, midweek Wednesday in Kuala Lumpur at least. It was pouring and I was a little afraid to drive because it was really heavy. I had to turn my headlights on, but I did not switch on my hazard lights though. I drove slowly and just kept to the slow lane. Even if you can't see, if you want to stop, if you want to turn on your hazard lights, make sure you pull over and your car is stationary, not when in motion and your hazard lights are on, alrighty? So if you're on the roads right now, if you're heading to wherever you may be headed to, take it easy on the roads, especially if it's raining. We want you to be safe. There's no need for you to rush. People will understand. All you got to do is just let someone know. Call them like, yo, send them, drop them a voice note. Don't text and drive. See that it's pouring heavily. I'm on my way. And that's all you got to do. Otherwise, how are we doing today? Is everything back the way it's supposed to be? Has the order been restored after the nice long weekend? As for me, slowly but surely, I'm getting there. La. When I come back, well, I've got... let's take a look at some headlines. La. Alrighty. It's sweater weather. This time it's not sweater. Put on a sweater and then still not get out of bed. If you're not out of bed, if you have one of those radio clocks and you can hear my voice, wake up, my dear friend. Wakey, wakey, Mr. Alex. Wake up. Let this go.

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0: Well, you and I were asleep. Let's take a look at what actually made headlines, what was covered in the news. Malaysia to strengthen cooperation with Australia amidst global economic uncertainties. And this is already in the news. I don't know if you caught it, but Malaysia wants to further strengthen investment and trade cooperation with Australia. A way to moving forward amid the current global economic uncertainty. This is according to our Foreign Minister, Dato' Sri Mohamed Hassan. He said this would also include expanding mutual beneficial cooperation that could bring gains to both countries. That is nice to know. I have never visited Australia. Maybe one day. No reason to not to go, but we shall see lah. All these one day stories. And then Kuala Lumpur retains spot among world's top 15 best student cities in quarter 2 in 2027 ranking. Okay. According to this QS, which is, I don't know how to pronounce his name, Quacquarelli Simmons QS best student cities ranking, Kuala Lumpur ranked 15 in the world and 8th for the strength of its universities. Lovely. And two strongest indicators that its two biggest results both fall in the measures of Malaysia's international strategy to attract students that they depend on. So we have some really awesome universities and lots of foreign students. My advice is, if you're a foreign student anywhere, even Malaysians residing abroad, studying abroad, please respect the country, and because you represent us, and we shall not bring shame lah. Kuala Lumpur Education Department to take legal action over viral student brawl. Yes, I did see the video. Occurred outside an undisclosed school grounds. It was a brawl. And the department said the police had to complete their investigation into the incident. And they shall say that the department is cooperating fully with the investigation conducted by the authorities and also the school itself. That is not cool, guys. You send your kids to school. We don't know. They're all angelic at home, but then something else happens in school. Sabah passes

CD Manjun clarified that the basic principle of a supplementary budget was a financial mechanism to fulfill financial needs that were not fully ascertained during the drawing up of the current state budget. So, people of Sabah, 1.6 billion ringgit has been passed. Now, let's see some ugly story. Let's see.

want to speed test on public roads? You want to see how fast your cars can go? You may face legal action. In fact, why now? It should have been there from the very start. So public roads, including straight stretches, must not be used to test a vehicle's speed, as such activities could be carried out on racetracks. I mean, it's expensive. After you fix your car, maybe your suspension or your alignment, you need a one straight road, but there's no need for you to speed. And talking about roads, Malaysia is moving closer to a future multi-lane free-flow toll system with the introduction of enhanced RFID technology. Okay, what is all this? So they said that the enhanced RFID technology, which combines RFID automatic number plate recognition, that's ANPR, AI, artificial intelligence, machine learning, and light detection and ranging LiDAR, okay, was designed to support the country. So where is it going to be installed? See, where did he? Where is it going to be at? So I'm looking at this. Where? Mana ni? Aduh. Okay, it's going to be on the Akli Highway. The technology was demonstrated during a live media drive-through at the Ampang Kuala Lumpur Elevated Highway, Datuk Keramat Toll Plaza. So it's there for demo purposes, okay? Yep, pretty much that's it. Hopefully I've brought you up to speed. Something you can talk to your colleagues or your friends about over coffee or at the pantry before you

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Kenya, Orinoco Flow. This is Tracks FM's morning show. Rise and shine, everybody. Well, the shine part, I don't know. Friend of mine saying hi to Des. She's like, you know what? It's raining. I'm enjoying the rain. I'm still rolling in bed. Well, so if it's still raining outside, but hati-hati di Jalan Raya. Okay, my friend. And today is no ordinary Wednesday. I know it's the 22nd of July. It is Hammock Day, honoring the most relaxing thing that you can probably hang if you have a backyard or balcony, perhaps. I, for one, do not dare to lie on a hammock because I'm a fatty and those things may look strong, may seem like it can support me, but then I don't see, like, you know, don't trouble, okay? Just don't tempt it. It's also Rat Catchers Day, observed on the anniversary of the fable Pied Piper of Hamelin, piping the town's rats into the river in 1376. Kids, if you're listening to this, who's Pied Piper? If you don't know, ask your parents to Google it and let you read the story, or perhaps now, I don't know, there's probably going to be probably a video on YouTube, an animation of some sort. Yeah, so today is Pied Piper's Day. Sorry, Rat Catcher's Day. It's also Pie Approximation Day. For those of you who did advanced mathematics, Pi, which is 22 over 7, 3.142. Today is 22nd of July. So today is Pi Approximation Day. But the date of the month is 22nd of July, 22 over 7. And that's an approximate value of Pi. If you don't know what Pi is, it's not the Pi that you makan day. That's observed on the... Oh, the other Pi, Pi Day. Today is Pi Approximation. And then there's a Pi Day. 3.14, 3rd of 14th of March. Oh, wow. It is also Mango Day. There's an international mango festival that's being held in Delhi, India, since 1987. And here's some fun facts about mango. I would like to have some mango sticky rice right now. 20 million tons of mangoes are grown annually. And mangoes are related to cashew nuts and pistachio. And our mango provides 100% of our daily vitamin C requirement. And sugar too. In India, a basket of mangoes is considered a gesture of friendship. Mango trees can grow up to 100 feet tall. And most of the mangoes sold in the US, not grown there, they come from Mexico, Peru, Ecuador, Brazil, Guatemala, and Haiti. And there are also mango festivals held in Canada, Jamaica, and the Philippines. Do we have a mango festival here? We have durian festivals here in Malaysia. Mango, maybe not. But I really wouldn't mind having some mango. I'm just lazy to cut the fruits. I'll go and buy the fruit, but then it'll be in my fridge for a while because I'm malas to cut. So let's go get some cut mango today. Lenny Kravitz, it ain't over till it's over. Has the rain stopped? When I come back, let's take a look at the weather, folks.

0: You two still haven't found what I'm looking for. Trax FM's morning show. Hanging out with me, Double D. Hello, hi. Good afternoon, Didi. Nonsense. Let's do this.
1: 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Weather update.
0: We've got Ahmad from the Met Malaysia. Yo, Ahmad, good morning, brother.
2: Good morning, brother.
0: How you doing, man?
2: Fine, thank you. How are you?
0: I am okay. Nasib baik today. I'm on my way to work today. I left home about 5:20. Mm-hmm. It was pouring cats and dogs and all the animals in the zoo, bro. Takut bawa kita. So, what's the weather looking like for the whole of Malaysia?
2: All right. Assalamualaikum and good morning, Malaysia. Current radar observation shows that rain and thunderstorm currently occur over west coast and central of peninsular Malaysia. This includes Perlis, Kedah, Penang, Perak, Selangor, KL, Putrajaya, Negeri Sembilan, Melaka, west coast of Johor and Pahang. This wet weather could persist until late morning. For East Malaysia, fair weather is currently observed over all divisions in Sabah and Sarawak, including Labuan, which is expected to continue until late morning. Looking out, afternoon weather, thunderstorm and heavy rain are expected to develop over interior of Peninsular Malaysia, which include Pahang, Perak, Selangor, Negeri Sembilan, Johor, Kelantan and Terengganu. Almost all divisions in Sabah and northern part of Sarawak are forecast to experience similar weather conditions. Pertaining to the current weather alert issued by Met Malaysia, strong westerly winds are forecast over northern Sarawak and western Sabah, including the federal territory of Labuan until today. This situation could potentially lead to the formation of squall line, which may bring prolonged thunderstorms, heavy rain and strong winds to the mentioned area. We are advising everyone to remain cautious and stay weather ready by following us on our social media platforms, official website at www.met.gov.my, as well as my cuaca apps. That's all weather information for now. 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
0: Ahmad, thank you so much, Ahmad. Yeah. So I've got your app installed, okay, bro?
2: Mm-mm.
0: And then ada radar kan tu?
2: Yeah, betul.
0: How do I know? Just now when I asked you, you asked me why didn't I check the radar before heading out, kan?
2: Mm-mm.
0: Tapi I don't know how to read the radar, bro. I see radar, okay, merah-merah, biru, purple, lepas tu biru, lepas tu, how?
2: Alamak, so far, kalau radar tu, kalau kita tengok, you tengok ada color green.
0: Green, okay, green means?
2: That one dah hujan lah.
0: Green means hujan?
2: Mm-mm.
0: Not red lah?
2: Rain lah.
0: Green means it's raining?
2: Yeah, it's raining.
0: The other colors?
2: Dia ada blue. Blue is around showering.
0: Okay.
2: And then we have red for heavy rain.
0: Okay.
2: And then we have the purple. That one heavy rain with sometimes we have hail.
0: Hail.
2: Hujan batu.
0: Yes, hail. Okay, now I want to ask you, right?
2: Mm-mm.
0: Kalau hujan tu air tu warna biru, kenapa dia letak hujan warna hijau? Hijau tu technically shouldn't be no rain, right?
2: Yeah, dah volume. Dia biasa dekat volume.
0: Oh,
2: so
0: volume.
2: Shower is around 0.2 mm saja.
0: Okay, guys, so the color indication is still raining, but the color, the indication of the volume of rainfall, correct?
2: Mm-hmm.
0: Okay, lah, Ahmad. Thank you today. Today, I rasa pandai already, okay? Okay, ciao, Ahmad.
2: All right.
0: Bye, man.
2: Bye.
0: Bye. Well, of course, whenever we see rain means, green means it's good, right? But when you download this app, I have seen the weather radar. And in fact, there is many other apps that can help you pick out the radar as well, see the rainfall, the pattern. So green means it's raining, but it's minimal rainfall, the volume. Purple is hail and rain, and then there's red is heavy rain, and then there's blue. Blue means it's raining. Alrighty, up next.

Good morning. It's a rainy Wednesday. I'm Nob Stella with the main news at 7. Here are the top stories. Malaysian woman returns home after 22 years missing. And Johor backs closure of Network School in Forest City.

0: A Malaysian woman reported missing more than two decades ago has reunited with her family after being found in Flores, Indonesia and returning home last night. Mariam Mohamed Nazri arrived at Sultan Abdul Aziz Shah Airport at about 10 p.m. on a Batik Air Malaysia flight. Pertubuhan Kebajikan Malaysia advisor Datuk Seri Dr. Shamsul Anwar Nasara, when met by reporters, said close cooperation among various agencies made her return possible despite numerous challenges.
1: Kolaborasi ini kita laksanakan baik dan akhirnya kita buat pulang walaupun perjalanannya memakan masa. 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
0: The Johor government has backed the closure of NSO Malaysia, also known as Network School, in Forest City, with operations set to cease today. Menteri Besar Dato' On Hafiz Ghazi said the decision was made in accordance with legal procedures after authorities reviewed inspection reports, enforcement and findings, and companies' representations. He also called on the Home Ministry, Immigration Department and Royal Malaysia Police to continue investigations and take firm action against any misuse of second passports or cases involving identity misrepresentation. In the meantime, the Immigration Department is tracking 19 of 430 foreign visitors linked to the network school operations in Forest City, Johor, which has been alleged to involve Israeli nationals. Immigration Director General Datuk Zakaria Shaaban said efforts were underway to locate 19 individuals and determine their immigration status. Checks by the department found that 430 visitors had been identified in connection with the network school issue. Of these, 210 remain in Malaysia, 201 have left the country, and the movements of 19 individuals cannot be verified.
2: Kita ada 19 orang yang tidak dapat kesan pergerakannya lah. 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
0: He told reporters this at 2026 Immigration Day celebration in Cyberjaya yesterday. The government has given social media platforms time to implement the Risk Mitigation Code, or RMC, and Child Protection Code, CPC, introduced under the Online Safety Act 2025. Communications Minister Datuk Sri Fahmi Fadil said the transition period allows platform providers to fully understand the new requirements and adjust their existing system to ensure compliance.
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0: 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In the same event, the Malaysian Communications and Multimedia Commission will obtain a full report on the alleged leak of personal data involving popular influencer Khairul Amin following claims that went viral on social media. Dato' Sri Fahmi said the allegations have raised concerns over the possibility of unauthorized individuals gaining access to personal information and a telecommunications company's inventory system.
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0: Still ahead, Iranian minister meets Pakistani mediators as US-Iran tensions mount. ASEAN foreign ministers have expressed grave concern over the renewed hostilities in West Asia, warning that the escalating conflict has weakened prospects for a peaceful resolution through dialogue and diplomacy. In a joint statement, the ministers highlighted concerns over the rapidly evolving situation involving the United States and Iran, saying the renewed fighting has undermined mediation efforts. The statement was issued during the 58th ASEAN Foreign Ministers meeting and related meetings with dialogue partners, including Russia, China, the United States, Japan, India and South Korea, taking place in Manila from July 21st to 25th. In the foreign front, Iranian Interior Minister Iskandar Momeni held high-level meetings with mediators in Pakistan as diplomatic efforts to end the renewed escalation between Washington and Tehran continue. Momeni met Pakistani Prime Minister Shehbaz Sharif and Interior Minister Mohsin Naqvi in Islamabad to discuss peace efforts. But his most important interaction was with Pakistan's powerful military chief, General Asim Munir, who played a significant role in mediating negotiations for an interim agreement between the United States and Iran in June. At least 15 people were killed and dozens injured across Pakistan after massive rains and flash floods struck northwestern and northeastern parts of the country. According to a statement from the Provincial Disaster Management Authority, the northwestern Khyber Pakhtunkhwa province reported 12 fatalities over the past 48 hours. At least 18 people were injured in rain-related accident in Mardan, Peshawar, Bunir, Dir and Apotabad districts. Another three people were killed and over a dozen injured in the northeastern Punjab province, where massive rains struck Rawalpindi, Gujarat, Jhelum, Narowal and other districts. About 60 holidaymakers, most of them British, suffered minor injuries apparently resulting from toxic gases released when the swimming pool water treatment system malfunctioned in southern Spain. The incident took place at a hotel in the Andalusian municipality of Benavís. A spokeswoman for the regional health authority confirmed that the majority of those affected by the incident were British. The swimming pool has been closed. Some guests were taken to hospital for treatment, including children and elderly people. All patients were subsequently discharged and are reported to be in good health. Finally, in sports, national men's doubles new combination, Manwei Chong, So Wu Yik, got their China Open 2026 off to a convincing start as they marched to the second round in Jiangsu yesterday. Wei Chong, Wu Yik made amends of their Japan Open 2026 first round exit as they thumped another new national duo, Wan Arif Wan Junaidi, Kang Kai-shing, 21-12, 21-15, in 29 minutes during the opening round of Super 1000 tournament held in Olympic Sports Centre Gymnasium. Wei Chong Wu Yik will set up the second round clash against either Taiwan's Chu Xiangqie, Wang Zilin or Kakeru Kumagai, Hiroki Nishi of Japan. And now here's a recap of the headlines. Malaysian woman returns home after 22 years missing. and Johor Bahru's closure of Network School in Forest City. That concludes the bulletin prepared by Alif Haris. Malaysia Madani, Kesejahteraan Dinikmati.

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3: On this day, 1963, Datuk Stephen Kalong Ningkan, chairman of the Sarawak National Party, was appointed as the Chief Minister of Sarawak by Sir Alexander Waddell, the Governor of Sarawak. The appointment coincided with the formation of the Supreme Council, which also included Abdul Taib Mahmud, James Wong Kim Ming, Dunstan Endawi Anak Enchana, Awang Hipni Pengiran Anu, and Teo Kui Seng. Datuk Stephen was chosen to lead the Sarawak government after the coalition led by his party secured a mandate in the state election held in Sarawak. This marked the end of the colonial administration era and the birth of Sarawak as a self-governing state.
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0: It's raining heavily and I can't see the road. I should have changed the windshield wipers yesterday, la. Hiya. I better turn on the headlights so other cars can see me.
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Olivia Dean, so easy to fall in love with me. Good morning, Malaysia. 22 minutes past 7 in 5, 4, 3, 2, 1. Yes, it's 22 minutes past 7 on a very wet and cold Wednesday morning. I don't know if the sun is out because I've got no windows in my studio. So if it is, it's good. If it's not, if it's gloomy, if it's cold, if it's wet, be safe on the roads, okay? And talking about being on the roads, I don't know how many of you have recently checked your seven. So over the weekend, where during the World Cup finals, I was at Dataran Merdeka with Els in the morning, and there was a huge air-conditioned marquee that was written PDRM, check saman, bayar saman, and all those. So we were there really early, and they were all up and running. So I decided to go in like, hi Puan, good morning, selamat pagi. Dah okay, dah online. Guys, say, guys, the system's online. Say, okay, I want to check. So you got to surrender your IC. And then I checked. She's like, wow, sir, clear. You got no summons. All good. I said, betul. All right. And then right outside, there was a JPJ mobile truck as well. So I just went and checked there as well. Okay, clear. Nothing. No problem. I am a good citizen of the country. Law-abiding citizen. I don't break rules. Don't break laws. I use my indicators. I don't drive against traffic. Some of us are just lazy to go and make one huge circle of the one-way road. You try to cut across just to save how much of fuel and how much of time, which if something nasty happens, you will be involved in an accident and then your driver's license could be revoked. So, according to authorities, Deputy Transport Minister, motorists who continue driving despite having their license suspended or revoked by court could face up to 3 years in prison if you continue to drive. Okay? And this is a compliance that you got no choice. He said that amendments would increase the maximum jail term from 1 year to 3 years, and the fine would go between 3,000 and 10,000 ringgit for just breaking the law. You already broke the law. Your license has been suspended. And then you want to go and break the law some more? Champion! I think you should also get the last one. Worst case, deport them. Dua Lipa, trading season. Good morning, Malaysia.

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Want to send a special dedication or just drop a shout out? Hit us up on WhatsApp at 011-6279-9030. 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
1: Dancing in the Flame, and this part of the song with the weekend. I don't
2: Good
1: just,
2: morning, Double D.
1: Yes, morning.
2: Vanakkam. Okay, if you're asking, how's the weather? Well, the sun is not out yet. So according to your Met Malaysia friend, this is green. That means showers.
1: Oh, the radar. Okay.
2: So anyway, are you talking about traffic offenders, right? I think it's a great thing because traffic offenders are one of the worst things to happen.
1: Absolutely agreed.
2: Because when you follow rules, no accidents will happen, really. As long as you stick to the rules, no accidents will happen. And I think this is a great thing that they're doing. But you want to talk about traffic offenders? Well, you haven't seen anything if you haven't driven or been in a car in Egypt. The Egyptians, my God, they take the cake, la friend. You go into a roundabout, imagine you're going into a roundabout, suddenly there's a car coming against traffic. La. Why? You got a floor on the shortcut. You want to go to the next road. So instead of going one loop, the floor just, just turn right. La. Go into the lane. And then boom. So in Egypt, you got to watch two ways in a roundabout. Whoa. Ah, that's the thing. La. That's the thing. So those floors really take the cake. La. Anyway. Over there also, I think traffic rules are more like a suggestion, so they don't really take it seriously. And just for your listening pleasure, listen to this.
1: Ladies and gentlemen, salty indicators.
2: So that's just me, following the rules, putting my signals on. All right, take care, Double D, have a great day.
1: Cheers, man, bye. Thank you so much, Salty, for that voice note. Yes, not only in Egypt, my man, I don't know, I've traveled to India quite a bit. In India, it's the same. The road rules are probably a suggestion. We don't know what's right, what's wrong. As long as they can see space, they will just tuck themselves in there. The person around, they will just sound the horn. And I'm taking that spot. And also there's some cows, some other animals decide to use the highway. I don't know why. And traveling in Bangkok and also Indonesia. Well, if you can drive in all these places, right? Champion, like, you're all a champion. Especially if you can drive in India on the normal roads, okay? The outskirts, the highways, yes, the infrastructure has improved over the years, but downtown in urban and the central business district areas and all that, yo, man, it is crazy. I don't dare to even drive. I just get one of those auto tuk-tuks or even a car, even the bus drivers, especially their overtaking rule is different. You know, if you didn't know the overtaking rule in India, right, it's simple. Okay, trunk road, single lane. If you see an oncoming car, okay, there's a car in front of you and you would like to overtake. The moment you cut out, you flash the light. Who flashes the light first? They get the right of way. And they don't slow down. They just go and they'll just vroom. Because I flash my light first, therefore I have the right of way. I don't know. Well, don't even attempt, like, guys. Okay, when you travel to another country, just get into that public transportation or... Yeah, don't even drive. Since Salty is all about Egyptian, I guess you better walk then.

Trax Morning Show, hanging out with me, Double D. Hello, hi, Kygo, welcome in love. If it's your birthday, happy birthday to you. You're sharing your birthday with George Clinton from the Parliament Funkadelic. He's 85 years old. Actor Danny Glover from Lethal Weapon. He's 80 years old today. Then we got Albert Brooks, a movie actor who lent his voice in Finding Nemo, is 79 years old. Drummer for the Eagles, Don Henley, 79 years old. William Dafoe, who played the Green Goblin, he is 71 today. Next up, he's got a project, a movie that opens this year. It's called Werewolf. I've watched the trailer already. R&B singer Keith Sweat. Keith Sweat, guys. He is 65 years old today. I don't know how does that make you feel. Like, today, we still drop the song when closing time at clubs, all right? Now we've got movie actor who starred in ER and Spawn. John Leguizamo is 62 years old. Funny man David Spade. Joe Dirt is 62 years old. And then we got little man Prince George of Wales, the first son of Prince William and Princess Catherine, turns 13 years old. And this girl, I'm a huge fan. I got a huge crush on her too. She is 34 years old today. Selena Gomez, who's married to Benny Blanco last year. Yeah, up next, we've got Trade Talk.

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2: Morning.
1: Hello, hi.
2: Good morning, good morning.
1: How are we doing today?
2: Yes, and how's the withdrawal looking?
1: Withdrawal all done, over and done, we finish after Monday, Tuesday, today's Wednesday, done.
2: Okay, not bad, you.
1: Enough, it's enough. Okay, we first have to focus on other things in life and catch up on sleep and get our clocks all back in order.
2: Yes.
1: Absolutely.
2: Absolutely.
1: Well, today, before you give us yesterday's market recap, today we're talking about Tabung Haji. Apparently, they've announced its financial position is much stronger than it was a few years ago. So, what's behind this improvement, Stella?
2: Okay, so it is true, and Lembaga Tabung Haji, or TH, says its financial position has strengthened significantly since 2018 and following a series of recovery and restructuring measures. So this stronger performance has enabled TH to maintain hard cost for three consecutive years, which is from 2024 to 2026, while announcing its highest profit distribution in 8 years.
1: Well, for people who don't know about Tabung Haji, where people deposit money, they save money for their Hajj pilgrimage. So how does this benefit the people who deposit money into Tabung Haji?
2: Okay, so for the 2025 financial year, TH has declared a 3.5% profit distribution, and it is up sharply from 1.25% in 2018, which benefits more than 9 million depositors. So according to TH, the restructuring undertaken in 2018 was aimed at protecting depositors' savings and ensuring the fund's long-term financial sustainability.
1: And any other steps taken by Tabung Haji to keep on going?
2: Right, so TH has also reacquired strategic assets based on commercial considerations, including a parcel of land at the Tun Razak Exchange. And there is also the UJ Estates Holdings, as well as Oil Palm Plantation Company, with improved earnings and a stable cash flow. So these moves are part of TH's long-term asset strategy to further strengthen its financial performance.
1: Thank you very much, Stella, for the insights. So now for the updates on what happened yesterday. Recap, sorry.
2: Okay, so Bursa Malaysia's key index closed marginally lower on Tuesday, weighed down by continued profit-taking, although the positive market breath indicated that selective buying interests remain intact. At 5 p.m. yesterday, the FTSE Bursa Malaysia, KLCI, eased 1.92 points, or 0.11%, to close at 1,720.37 from Monday's close of 1,722.29. On the broader market, advances beat decliners 579 to 512, while 539 counters were unchanged, 1,105 untraded and 12 suspended. Turnover increased to 3.48 billion units valued at 2.79 billion ringgit from 3.27 billion units valued at 2.21 billion ringgit on Monday. On the currency market, the ringgit extended its gains to close higher for a second consecutive day against the US dollar and other major currencies on Tuesday, supported by Malaysia's stronger than expected trade performance despite persistent geopolitical uncertainties. At 6 p.m. yesterday, the local currency rose to 4.0870 to 0910 against the greenback from yesterday's close of 4.0895 to 0950. Turning to commodities, the physical price of gold as at 5 p.m. yesterday stood at 516 ringgit and 82 cents per gram, up 5 ringgit and 85 cents from 510 ringgit and 97 cents at 5 p.m. Monday. Looking at oil prices, West Texas Intermediate fell 0.6% to $82.71 a barrel, while Brent North Sea crude declined 0.8% to $88.47 a barrel. And at 4 p.m. yesterday, crude palm oil delivery prices traded between 4,490 ringgit per tonne and 4,500 ringgit per tonne. And this track's Trade Talk this morning was prepared by Alif Haris.
1: Thank you very much, Stella. And before I let you go, you know that piece of news that you share with us at 7 o'clock?
2: Yes.
1: About that lady that went missing 22 years ago, now she's back. They found her and repatriated. Wow, this is some story.
2: Yeah, that is some 22 years. Yeah, that is long.
1: I Googled it the moment you read it, and then I'm trying to find details. What? How did she go missing? She went to this place called in Indonesia, many islands.
2: Flores.
1: And apparently it was hard to detect or find her. But eventually, that's a good story. But now I'm going to ask you a question. If you could go missing for 20 years.
2: Oh, I don't want to go missing for 22.
1: You know, some of us have got this life that we wish and we hope, like, you know how I can just disappear for a while and then come back. Where would you go? Don't give me some power place, some remote place. Where?
2: How about Switzerland?
1: Switzerland's very remote, huh?
2: Not remote, of course not.
1: Okay.
2: But Switzerland is at least if I go missing, it's a beautiful place to go missing.
1: Number one. Number one. Stella.
2: Yes.
1: Have you looked yourself in the mirror?
2: Yes, why?
1: You will stick out like a sore thumb in Switzerland. Nothing of you looks anything Swiss.
2: I just colour my hair.
1: Colour your hair. At least you pick somewhere which people will think that we are locals. I understood. Like, you
2: colour
1: want to
2: my hair, wear a mask, and then, you know, pretend, you know, say a few words.
1: Say a few
2: words. I should be okay. Should be okay to survive.
1: Why? Chocolate. I don't know. Watch.
2: Chocolate.
1: Stella.
2: And what about you? Where would you go?
1: Most of I got options lah. I can either go to India.
2: Yes.
1: Or I could go and find some African nation and probably blend in. And then I'll pretend to be mute. Cannot talk. Because my accent like will be a dead giveaway.
2: I would like to see you do sign language.
1: No need to do any sign language. Just write in English.
2: Right. Not bad.
1: I went to school. I'm that kind of person. I went to school. Just write it down and yeah. Switzerland, Estella.
2: Switzerland.
1: Well done. Go and have a good laugh right now. And if you have a mirror, go look at which part of me looks Swiss. Yeah.
2: Color the hair.
1: I got no hair. Okay, La Stella, thank you so much.
2: Okay.
1: All right. I will check in with you at 9 o'clock then.
2: Alrighty.
1: What's for breakfast?
2: A bun. Coconut bun.
1: I'm waiting for my two jalapeno bagels. They're supposed to be shipped from Langkawi to KL. Belum sampai lagi.
2: Amboy.
1: Okay, bye.
2: Bye.

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Up next, we got the traffic update from LLM Traffic Info. Quick shout out goes out to Kawawa. Good morning. And she just sent me a message like, Didi, there's a sinkhole in Taman Maluri. She was commuting to work and there it was. I don't know how and when it happened, but there was a traffic buildup in that area. Please, wherever you may be driving, if it's raining, be careful, alrighty? If the water level's rising, don't be a champion. Get out of the car. Get out of here. Get out of here. Yes.